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1: From Feature Story News in Washington, I'm Kate Fisher. Workers' unions say around 260,000 people have joined student-led protests across France as six major unions backed a third day of action over education conditions. French Prime Minister Sébastien Lecornu announced reforms, including more university places and smaller class sizes. But demonstrators say the proposals fall short, particularly given a proposed budget that includes €54 billion, that's around $59 billion, in cuts and savings. William Denslow reports from Paris.
2: Those same students that I've been speaking to here in Paris in La République, the major meeting point for this demonstration behind me, say that simply these announcements, these proposals by the French government simply do not go far enough. A major concern they point to is the French budget. They say there's too much allocated towards defence, things like that. Not enough is being geared towards what the French public desperately need, they say.
1: The White House has been forced to defend US President Donald Trump's suggestion that Iran could take out Los Angeles and San Diego, with his rapid response team calling critics buffoons and saying the president was warning about the nuclear threat that Tehran could pose. President Trump made the remarks at a rally in the US state of Nebraska on Monday, drawing condemnation from California's Governor Gavin Newsom. Nick Harper reports from Washington.
3: He suggested they could take out Los Angeles or San Diego, both of them liberal Democrat-voting cities. US officials have previously said that Iran lacks the ability to launch a missile strike on the US mainland. But his comments have prompted an angry reaction from Democrats, including California Governor Gavin Newsom. He said the comments were reckless, deranged, and dangerous.
1: Russia has formally told the World Health Organization there are no cases of plague in the Siberian city of Irkutsk after the death of a 28-year-old researcher at the Anti-Plague Research Institute there. The WHO says tests on the woman's contacts found no dangerous pathogens, but the European Centre for Disease Prevention and Control says it's closely monitoring the situation. Stuart Smith reports from London.
4: What we know from Russian authorities, which, to be fair, you'd always have to take with a pinch of salt, is they say that this person died of a pneumonia of unknown etiology, which basically means a lung infection of an unknown cause. Now, they claim they have not detected any microorganisms related with her work in her body. They say that post-mortem tests revealed no traces of the plague, that no accidents were reported at the institute, and no infectious diseases reported among the staff of the institute over the last 10 days.
1: From Bureaus Worldwide, this is FSN.
5: I've been in the cereal mascot game for 30 years. Flakes, Loops, Loopy Flakes, Flaky Loops, I've done them all. But these days, all I really want is a nice bowl of muesli. Delicious, balanced, well-rounded, grown up.
6: I love Alpen.
7: Oh, afternoon, Caesar.
8: Good afternoon. How are you getting on with my glorious city?
7: Well, it's all finished, Gov.
8: What?
7: Yep, it's all done. I've built the Colosseum, the aqueduct, the lot.
8: You've built Rome? In a day?
7: Yes.
8: You're pulling my leg.
7: No.
8: Ah, you must have had your Weetabix this morning.
7: Oh, I did, Gov. Three of them. Now, there's still some grouting to do in your Roman baths, but I'll have that done by the end of the day.
9: Have you had your Weetabix?
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1: From Feature Story News in Washington, I'm Kate Fisher. Workers' unions say around 260,000 people have joined student-led protests across France, as six major unions backed a third day of action over education conditions. French Prime Minister Sébastien Lecornu announced reforms, including more university places and smaller class sizes. But demonstrators say the proposals fall short, particularly given a proposed budget that includes €54 billion, that's around $59 billion, in cuts and savings. William Denslow reports from Paris.
2: Those same students that I've been speaking to here in Paris in La République, the major meeting point for this demonstration behind me, say that simply these announcements, these proposals by the French government simply do not go far enough. A major concern they point to is the French budget. They say there's too much allocated towards defence, things like that. Not enough is being geared towards what the French public desperately need, they say.
1: The White House has been forced to defend US President Donald Trump's suggestion that Iran could take out Los Angeles and San Diego, with his rapid response team calling critics buffoons and saying the president was warning about the nuclear threat that Tehran could pose. President Trump made the remarks at a rally in the US state of Nebraska on Monday, drawing condemnation from California's Governor Gavin Newsom. Nick Harper reports from Washington.
3: He suggested they could take out Los Angeles or San Diego, both of them liberal Democrat-voting cities. US officials have previously said that Iran lacks the ability to launch a missile strike on the US mainland. But his comments have prompted an angry reaction from Democrats, including California Governor Gavin Newsom. He said the comments were reckless, deranged, and dangerous.
1: Russia has formally told the World Health Organization there are no cases of plague in the Siberian city of Irkutsk after the death of a 28-year-old researcher at the Anti-Plague Research Institute there. The WHO says tests on the woman's contacts found no dangerous pathogens, but the European Centre for Disease Prevention and Control says it's closely monitoring the situation. Stuart Smith reports from London.
4: What we know from Russian authorities, which, to be fair, you do always have to take with a pinch of salt, is they say that this person died of a pneumonia of unknown etiology, which basically means a lung infection of an unknown cause. Now, they claim they have not detected any microorganisms related with her work in her body. They say that post-mortem tests revealed no traces of the plague, that no accidents were reported at the Institute, and no infectious diseases reported among the staff of the Institute over the last 10 days.
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5: Your mum. 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Always there when you need her. But what if she's away? In Fuerteventura. With Glenn. What then, friend? Well, when it's comfort you need, it has to be home.

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1: It sure is. Everyone's trying to get out of the rain. Oh, it feels so good. The rain and thinking of you. As soon as I get home, I'm gonna call you and tell you how much I love you. Oh, I feel so good.

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1: From Feature Story News in Washington, I'm Kate Fisher. Workers' unions say around 260,000 people have joined student-led protests across France as six major unions backed a third day of action over education conditions. French Prime Minister Sébastien Lecornu announced reforms, including more university places and smaller class sizes. But demonstrators say the proposals fall short, particularly given a proposed budget that includes €54 billion, that's around $59 billion, in cuts and savings. William Denslow reports from Paris.
2: Those same students that I've been speaking to here in Paris in La République, the major meeting point for this demonstration behind me, say that simply these announcements, these proposals by the French government simply do not go far enough. A major concern they point to is the French budget. They say there's too much allocated towards defence, things like that. Not enough is being geared towards what the French public desperately need, they say.
1: The White House has been forced to defend US President Donald Trump's suggestion that Iran could take out Los Angeles and San Diego, with his rapid response team calling critics buffoons and saying the president was warning about the nuclear threat that Tehran could pose. President Trump made the remarks at a rally in the US state of Nebraska on Monday, drawing condemnation from California's Governor Gavin Newsom. Nick Harper reports from Washington.
3: He suggested they could take out Los Angeles or San Diego, both of them liberal Democrat-voting cities. US officials have previously said that Iran lacks the ability to launch a missile strike on the US mainland. But his comments have prompted an angry reaction from Democrats, including California Governor Gavin Newsom. He said the comments were reckless, deranged, and dangerous.
1: Russia has formally told the World Health Organization there are no cases of plague in the Siberian city of Irkutsk after the death of a 28-year-old researcher at the Anti-Plague Research Institute there. The WHO says tests on the woman's contacts found no dangerous pathogens, but the European Centre for Disease Prevention and Control says it's closely monitoring the situation. Stuart Smith reports from London.
4: What we know from Russian authorities, which, to be fair, you do always have to take with a pinch of salt, is they say that this person died of a pneumonia of unknown etiology, which basically means a lung infection of an unknown cause. Now, they claim they have not detected any microorganisms related with her work in her body. They say that post-mortem tests revealed no traces of the plague, that no accidents were reported at the institute, and no infectious diseases reported among the staff of the institute over the last 10 days.
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5: My family always look after me, so I look after them by lending them my Sudocrem. 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My darling sister swears by it for eczema. The show-off uses it for cuts and grazes. And Romeo over here relies on it to treat acne spots. Sudocrem has got the whole family covered. And of course, it's great for nappy rash. Bit of privacy, please. Sudocrem, not just for babies, for everybody.
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6: 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Because here, we make more than just tea. We make proper brews. Brews that bring a tear to your eye and warmth to your soul. So go out there. And do it for each
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At a chip shop in Walthamstow was a young rocker called Greasy Joe. He put on his helmet and said, let's go.

Michael. Hello, Michael. Now, I like a girl because she is a... I like a girl because, hey, Seamus, tell me, why do I like a girl? I don't know.

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1: From Feature Story News in Washington, I'm Kate Fisher. Workers' unions say around 260,000 people have joined student-led protests across France, as six major unions backed a third day of action over education conditions. French Prime Minister Sébastien Lecornu announced reforms, including more university places and smaller class sizes. But demonstrators say the proposals fall short, particularly given a proposed budget that includes €54 billion, that's around $59 billion, in cuts and savings. William Denslow reports from Paris.
2: Those same students that I've been speaking to here in Paris in La République, the major meeting point for this demonstration behind me, say that simply these announcements, these proposals by the French government simply do not go far enough. A major concern they point to is the French budget. They say there's too much allocated towards defence, things like that. Not enough is being geared towards what the French public desperately need, they say.
1: The White House has been forced to defend US President Donald Trump's suggestion that Iran could take out Los Angeles and San Diego, with his rapid response team calling critics buffoons and saying the president was warning about the nuclear threat that Tehran could pose. President Trump made the remarks at a rally in the US state of Nebraska on Monday, drawing condemnation from California's Governor Gavin Newsom. Nick Harper reports from Washington.
3: He suggested they could take out Los Angeles or San Diego, both of them liberal Democrat-voting cities. US officials have previously said that Iran lacks the ability to launch a missile strike on the US mainland. But his comments have prompted an angry reaction from Democrats, including California Governor Gavin Newsom. He said the comments were reckless, deranged, and dangerous.
1: Russia has formally told the World Health Organization there are no cases of plague in the Siberian city of Irkutsk after the death of a 28-year-old researcher at the Anti-Plague Research Institute there. The WHO says tests on the woman's contacts found no dangerous pathogens, but the European Centre for Disease Prevention and Control says it's closely monitoring the situation. Stuart Smith reports from London.
4: What we know from Russian authorities, which, to be fair, you do always have to take with a pinch of salt, is they say that this person died of a pneumonia of unknown etiology, which basically means a lung infection of an unknown cause. Now, they claim they have not detected any microorganisms related with her work in her body. They say that post-mortem tests revealed no traces of the plague, that no accidents were reported at the institute, and no infectious diseases reported among the staff of the institute over the last 10 days.
1: From bureaus worldwide, this is FSN.

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1: Oh, hello again. 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In a busy street. 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
1: From Feature Story News in Washington, I'm Kate Fisher. Workers' unions say around 260,000 people have joined student-led protests across France as six major unions backed a third day of action over education conditions. French Prime Minister Sébastien Lecornu announced reforms, including more university places and smaller class sizes. But demonstrators say the proposals fall short, particularly given a proposed budget that includes €54 billion, that's around $59 billion, in cuts and savings. William Denslow reports from Paris.
2: Those same students that I've been speaking to here in Paris in La République, the major meeting point for this demonstration behind me, say that simply these announcements, these proposals by the French government simply do not go far enough. A major concern they point to is the French budget. They say there's too much allocated towards defence, things like that. Not enough is being geared towards what the French public desperately need, they say.
1: The White House has been forced to defend US President Donald Trump's suggestion that Iran could take out Los Angeles and San Diego, with his rapid response team calling critics buffoons and saying the president was warning about the nuclear threat that Tehran could pose. President Trump made the remarks at a rally in the US state of Nebraska on Monday, drawing condemnation from California's Governor Gavin Newsom. Nick Harper reports from Washington.
3: He suggested they could take out Los Angeles or San Diego, both of them liberal Democrat-voting cities. US officials have previously said that Iran lacks the ability to launch a missile strike on the US mainland. But his comments have prompted an angry reaction from Democrats, including California Governor Gavin Newsom. He said the comments were reckless, deranged, and dangerous.
1: Russia has formally told the World Health Organization there are no cases of plague in the Siberian city of Irkutsk after the death of a 28-year-old researcher at the Anti-Plague Research Institute there. The WHO says tests on the woman's contacts found no dangerous pathogens, but the European Centre for Disease Prevention and Control says it's closely monitoring the situation. Stuart Smith reports from London.
4: What we know from Russian authorities, which, to be fair, you'd always have to take with a pinch of salt, is they say that this person died of a pneumonia of unknown etiology, which basically means a lung infection of an unknown cause. Now, they claim they have not detected any microorganisms related with her work in her body. They say that post-mortem tests revealed no traces of the plague, that no accidents were reported at the Institute, and no infectious diseases reported among the staff of the Institute over the last 10 days.
1: From bureaus worldwide, this is FSN.
5: I've been in the cereal mascot game for 30 years. Flakes, Loops, Loopy Flakes, Flaky Loops, I've done them all. But these days, all I really want is a nice bowl of muesli. Delicious, balanced, well-rounded, grown up.
6: I love Alpen.
7: Oh, afternoon, Caesar.
8: Good afternoon. How are you getting on with my glorious city?
7: Well, it's all finished, Gov.
8: What?
7: Yep, it's all done. I've built the Colosseum, the aqueduct, the lot.
8: You've built Rome? In a day?
7: Yes.
8: You're pulling my leg.
7: No.
8: Ah, you must have had your Weetabix this morning.
7: Oh, I did, Gov. Three of them. Now, there's still some grouting to do in your Roman baths, but I'll have that done by the end of the day.
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1: From Feature Story News, I'm Rebecca Bunden in Mumbai. Protests are intensifying in India, with demonstrators demanding the election chief's resignation over claims that voter lists were manipulated to favour the ruling party. India's main opposition leader, Rahul Gandhi, was detained by police in New Delhi on Tuesday after a nine-hour sit-in. The Election Commission and the government of Prime Minister Narendra Modi deny the allegations. Neha Punia reports from New Delhi.
2: On Tuesday, we witnessed dramatic scenes here in New Delhi, where India's main opposition leader, Rahul Gandhi, camped out in the heart of New Delhi, just a few steps away from the election commissioner's headquarters, in a protest that lasted several hours. He, along with hundreds of members of parliament, had attempted to march from parliament to the election commission's headquarters, but they were stopped. They were not allowed to meet the election commissioner.
1: Israel is marking 3 years since the Hamas attack, in which 1,200 people were killed and 251 were taken hostage. Memorial events are being held across the country. This comes as the United Nations Secretary General Antonio Guterres has called for a permanent ceasefire in Gaza, saying the truce brokered by US President Donald Trump a year ago has failed to deliver peace or adequate humanitarian aid. The appeal comes as the White House roadmap for ending the war remains deadlocked. Kate Fisher reports from Washington.
3: The Trump administration's roadmap depends, of course, on Hamas disarming, which would then allow Israeli forces to withdraw and an international stabilization force to take over security in Gaza. Now, the White House says it's trying to keep those negotiations alive, but that Israel and Hamas remain too divided over what disarmament would actually mean. And there is a second problem, Iran. The war there's pulled US attention, money, resources away from Gaza, and it's complicated the wider regional diplomacy that would be needed to implement the plan in Gaza.
1: President Donald Trump says America will finish up its war with Iran, saying on Tuesday it is only a question of whether it happens in the nice way or the not-so-nice way. The comments at a defence industry event came as the president was already facing a backlash over remarks at a campaign rally on Monday night, when he suggested Iran could attack Los Angeles and San Diego. Kate Fisher.
3: The White House's rapid response team also hit back on their X account after the Los Angeles Times posted that Trump had suggested that Iran could take out those Californian cities. And that account said, no, he didn't, you buffoons. He was saying the US is fighting to stop Iran from having the ability to take these cities out. And the Democratic governor there, Gavin Newsom, who is also exploring a presidential run for 2028, called the president deranged and dangerous.
1: From Bureaus Worldwide, this is FSN.
4: Your mum, fine person, always there when you need her. 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What then, friend? 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
1: From Feature Story News, I'm Rebecca Bunsen in Mumbai. Protests are intensifying in India, with demonstrators demanding the election chief's resignation over claims that voter lists were manipulated to favour the ruling party. India's main opposition leader, Rahul Gandhi, was detained by police in New Delhi on Tuesday after a nine-hour sit-in. The Election Commission and the government of Prime Minister Narendra Modi deny the allegations. Neha Punia reports from New Delhi.
2: On Tuesday, we witnessed dramatic scenes here in New Delhi, where India's main opposition leader, Rahul Gandhi, camped out in the heart of New Delhi, just a few steps away from the election commissioner's headquarters, in a protest that lasted several hours. He, along with hundreds of members of parliament, had attempted to march from parliament to the election commission's headquarters, but they were stopped. They were not allowed to meet the election commissioner.
1: Israel is marking 3 years since the Hamas attack, in which 1,200 people were killed and 251 were taken hostage. Memorial events are being held across the country. This comes as the United Nations Secretary General Antonio Guterres has called for a permanent ceasefire in Gaza, saying the truce brokered by US President Donald Trump a year ago has failed to deliver peace or adequate humanitarian aid. The appeal comes as the White House roadmap for ending the war remains deadlocked. Kate Fisher reports from Washington.
3: The Trump administration's roadmap depends, of course, on Hamas disarming, which would then allow Israeli forces to withdraw and an international stabilization force to take over security in Gaza. Now, the White House says it's trying to keep those negotiations alive, but that Israel and Hamas remain too divided over what disarmament would actually mean. And there is a second problem, Iran. The war there's pulled US attention, money, resources away from Gaza, and it's complicated the wider regional diplomacy that would be needed to implement the plan in Gaza.
1: President Donald Trump says America will finish up its war with Iran, saying on Tuesday it is only a question of whether it happens in the nice way or the not-so-nice way. The comments at a defence industry event came as the president was already facing a backlash over remarks at a campaign rally on Monday night, when he suggested Iran could attack Los Angeles and San Diego. Kate Fisher.
3: The White House's rapid response team also hit back on their X account after the Los Angeles Times posted that Trump had suggested that Iran could take out those Californian cities. And that account said, no, he didn't, you buffoons. He was saying the US is fighting to stop Iran from having the ability to take these cities out. And the Democratic governor there, Gavin Newsom, who is also exploring a presidential run for 2028, called the president deranged and dangerous.
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4: My family always look after me, so I look after them by lending them my Sudocrem. It's not just for babies, it's for everybody. My darling sister swears by it for eczema. The show-off uses it for cuts and grazes. And Romeo over here relies on it to treat acne spots. Sudocrem has got the whole family covered. And of course, it's great for nappy rash. Bit of privacy, please. Sudocrem. Not just for babies, for everybody.
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5: 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Today a great legacy rests upon your shoulders. 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So go out there and do it for each other.
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Smokey Robinson, along with the Miracles. Let's get into your lyric game this morning then. These are lyrics for your Wednesday morning. You keep telling me yes, but you don't mean it. What is that song? Any ideas on that one? You keep telling me yes, but you don't mean it.

Walking up a one-way street the wrong way. Decade's Breakfast then for a Wednesday morning, 7th of October. Let's get into your musical birthdays on this day, 1939. The late Colin Cooper was born. He was with the Climax Blues Band.

0: Rapus, Getting Kinky, The Kinks, and All of the Day and All of the Night and The Honeycombs. Have I the right? Let's do your Year of Fortune.
1: 1973.

0: 1973 this morning on your Year of Fortune. Drifters like Sister and Brother and New York City. I'm doing fine now. That song was done in latter years. Late 80s was it for the Pasadenas?
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Hey guys, a double shot of 1980 on your bit in the middle, part one this morning. The Jam, which is perfect for breakfast time, Going Underground, a number one for them, and a number two in 1980 for Diana Ross and Upside Down.

called the Bare Naked Ladies. They were actually blokes, weren't they? 1 week on your Decades Breakfast. So we're doing your lyric game this morning. Any ideas on Wednesday's lyrics? You keep telling me yes, but you don't mean it. What's

0: Moon.
1: The Marcells, the Deep Tones, their Blue Moon. On your Decades Breakfast, Captain and Tennille, that will keep us together. Let's do another couple of birthdays. On this day, 1945, Kevin Godley was born, drummer and vocalist with 10cc.

Ian CC and Donna on your Decades Breakfast as we say happy birthday today. Kevin Godley, born on this day, 1945. On this day, 1951, John Cougar Mellencamp was born.

0: Decades Breakfast for your Wednesday morning, and there's a ghost in my house, better get the vicar out. And John Cougar Mellencamp and Jack and Diane, let's give you the answer to your lyric game this morning. The lyrics on today's show, they were this: you keep telling me yes, but you don't mean it.
1: You keep telling me yes, but you don't mean it.
0: The song today is The Pioneers and Let Your Yeah Be Yeah.

Boys and Let Your Yeah Be Yeah. And you know, be no now. Your decade's breakfast for a Wednesday morning. On the way in the next hour, then One Second Wonder on the way. And what day is it today? We'll find that out too. What's your name? It could be your day today. It's Saturday.

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1: From Feature Story News, I'm Rebecca Bunden in Mumbai. Protests are intensifying in India, with demonstrators demanding the election chief's resignation over claims that voter lists were manipulated to favour the ruling party. India's main opposition leader, Rahul Gandhi, was detained by police in New Delhi on Tuesday after a nine-hour sit-in. The Election Commission and the government of Prime Minister Narendra Modi deny the allegations. Neha Punia reports from New Delhi.
2: On Tuesday, we witnessed dramatic scenes here in New Delhi, where India's main opposition leader, Rahul Gandhi, camped out in the heart of New Delhi, just a few steps away from the election commissioner's headquarters, in a protest that lasted several hours. He, along with hundreds of members of parliament, had attempted to march from parliament to the election commission's headquarters, but they were stopped. They were not allowed to meet the election commissioner.
1: Israel is marking 3 years since the Hamas attack, in which 1,200 people were killed and 251 were taken hostage. Memorial events are being held across the country. This comes as the United Nations Secretary General Antonio Guterres has called for a permanent ceasefire in Gaza, saying the truce brokered by US President Donald Trump a year ago has failed to deliver peace or adequate humanitarian aid. The appeal comes as the White House roadmap for ending the war remains deadlocked. Kate Fisher reports from Washington.
3: The Trump administration's roadmap depends, of course, on Hamas disarming, which would then allow Israeli forces to withdraw and an international stabilization force to take over security in Gaza. Now, the White House says it's trying to keep those negotiations alive, but that Israel and Hamas remain too divided over what disarmament would actually mean. And there is a second problem, Iran. The war there's pulled US attention, money, resources away from Gaza, and it's complicated the wider regional diplomacy that would be needed to implement the plan in Gaza.
1: President Donald Trump says America will finish up its war with Iran, saying on Tuesday it is only a question of whether it happens in the nice way or the not so nice way. The comments at a defence industry event came as the president was already facing a backlash over remarks at a campaign rally on Monday night, when he suggested Iran could attack Los Angeles and San Diego. Kate Fisher.
3: The White House's rapid response team also hit back on their X account after the Los Angeles Times posted that Trump had suggested that Iran could take out those Californian cities. And that account said, no, he didn't, you buffoons. He was saying the US is fighting to stop Iran from having the ability to take these cities out. And the Democratic governor there, Gavin Newsom, who is also exploring a presidential run for 2028, called the president deranged and dangerous.
1: From bureaus worldwide, this is FSN.

0: Find everything you want all under one roof at Dunelm, the home of homes.
1: Oh, hello again. Just having a barbecue. Few sausages, burgers, that type of thing. I think it's time for a nice drink, though. Probably would have been better if I wasn't sitting in a car. In a busy street. Yeah, you're right. 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

0: Let's do it then. Your 1 second wonder for your Wednesday. Have a listen to this.
1: Give me the music.
0: Why? Hard or easy today, that one? I don't think that's particularly hard, but you'll tell me different.
1: Give me the music.
0: Why? Any ideas, me dears, on today's 1 second wonder?

Singers and Walk Right In on your Decades Breakfast. And did they sing on a rooftop, I wonder? On this day, 1964, Sam Brown was born. You'll remember this song. This is called Stop.

Sisters and Jump for My Love, a little dancey number there, back to 1984, and Sam Brown and Stop in 1989, making number four in the UK. Happy birthday to Sam today. Also celebrating a birthday today, Tony Braxton, born on this day 1967.

0: 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If your name is Alani, Legend, Marcus, Marquise, Rosalina, Rosalind, Rosalinda, Rosario or Rosemary, oh, today is your day.
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2: 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You

0: Frankie Valli on your Decades Breakfast. That's my favourite song from Grease the Movie. Superb. We're doing your 1 second wonder today. What is the 1 second?
1: Give me the music.
0: I don't think that's taking you more than 1 second to work out today.
2: You broke my heart, 'cause I couldn't dance. You didn't even want me around. But now I'm back to let you know that I can really shake 'em down.

ABC Poison Arrow on your Decades Breakfast. Brian, Paul and Do You Love Me on this day 1989. Paula Abdul went to number one on the US album chart. It was called Forever Your Girl, and so was the single.

0: Guys are back in town and Paula Abdul, Forever Your Girl, from her number one album of the same title in the US back in 1989. Also a hit here in the UK. Let's give the answer to your 1 second wonder. What was the 1 second today?
1: Give me the music.
0: Why? The answer, Tammy Lynn, I'm Gonna Run Away From You.

31 Second Wonder Answer on your Decades Breakfast for your Wednesday morning. Tammy Lynn, I'm Gonna Run Away From You on your Decades Breakfast, and that's it for your Wednesday morning. I'm out of here. Let's do it again tomorrow, shall we? More of the songs you love to sing along to.

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1: From Feature Story News, I'm Rebecca Bunden in Mumbai. Protests are intensifying in India, with demonstrators demanding the election chief's resignation over claims that voter lists were manipulated to favour the ruling party. India's main opposition leader, Rahul Gandhi, was detained by police in New Delhi on Tuesday after a nine-hour sit-in. The Election Commission and the government of Prime Minister Narendra Modi deny the allegations. Neha Punia reports from New Delhi.
2: On Tuesday, we witnessed dramatic scenes here in New Delhi, where India's main opposition leader, Rahul Gandhi, camped out in the heart of New Delhi, just a few steps away from the election commissioner's headquarters, in a protest that lasted several hours. He, along with hundreds of members of parliament, had attempted to march from parliament to the election commission's headquarters, but they were stopped. They were not allowed to meet the election commissioner.
1: Israel is marking 3 years since the Hamas attack, in which 1,200 people were killed and 251 were taken hostage. Memorial events are being held across the country. This comes as the United Nations Secretary General Antonio Guterres has called for a permanent ceasefire in Gaza, saying the truce brokered by US President Donald Trump a year ago has failed to deliver peace or adequate humanitarian aid. The appeal comes as the White House roadmap for ending the war remains deadlocked. Kate Fisher reports from Washington.
3: The Trump administration's roadmap depends, of course, on Hamas disarming, which would then allow Israeli forces to withdraw and an international stabilization force to take over security in Gaza. Now, the White House says it's trying to keep those negotiations alive, but that Israel and Hamas remain too divided over what disarmament would actually mean. And there is a second problem, Iran. The war there's pulled US attention, money, resources away from Gaza, and it's complicated the wider regional diplomacy that would be needed to implement the plan in Gaza.
1: President Donald Trump says America will finish up its war with Iran, saying on Tuesday it is only a question of whether it happens in the nice way or the not-so-nice way. The comments at a defence industry event came as the president was already facing a backlash over remarks at a campaign rally on Monday night, when he suggested Iran could attack Los Angeles and San Diego. Kate Fisher.
3: The White House's rapid response team also hit back on their X account after the Los Angeles Times posted that Trump had suggested that Iran could take out those Californian cities. And that account said, no, he didn't, you buffoons. He was saying the US is fighting to stop Iran from having the ability to take these cities out. And the Democratic governor there, Gavin Newsom, who is also exploring a presidential run for 2028, called the president deranged and dangerous.
1: From Bureaus Worldwide, this is FSN.
4: I've been in the cereal mascot game for 30 years. Flakes, Loops, Loopy Flakes, Flaky Loops. I've done them all. But these days, all I really want is a nice bowl of muesli. Delicious, balanced, well-rounded, grown-up.
5: I love Alpen. Uncle...
6: Oh, afternoon, Caesar.
7: Good afternoon. How are you getting on with my glorious city?
6: Well, it's all finished, Gov.
7: What?
6: Yep, it's all done. I've built the Colosseum, the aqueduct, the lot.
7: You've built Rome? In a day?
6: Yes.
7: You're pulling my leg.
6: No.
7: Ah, you must have had your Weetabix this morning.
6: 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Three of them. 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

Fizz getting us underway and in fine style too, and the new beginning. It's a new morning, Wednesday the 7th of October, and a very good morning to you. Thanks for being there. It's the morning show. It's the midweek morning show at that. It's one of those glass half full kind of things. Welcome along then. 3 hours of music, news and sport, and a very happy birthday today to Toni Braxton. Yep, 59 today. Born in Maryland. I'm sorry about that. 1967. Making her 59 today. For that reason, she's our featured artist today. Bradshaw's As Ever, that's happening. When are we doing that? 10:15. And, of course, our Nuts at 9 at 9:45. And to the mix, of course, your choice of music. And joyous news that our WhatsApp isn't working today. I know, we'll have it sorted out by Monday. Apparently, we need to get a man in. I don't know where he comes from. I'll let you know. It's the way we do radio here, you know.

Melbourne All. This is, as you said, it. It's 11 and a half past nine. Very good morning. Now, let's have a look at the national newspapers today. The Times leading with a promise of tax cuts from the Conservative leader, Kemi Badenoch, previewing her speech to the party's annual conference. Now, this was all happening today, we're told. The paper saying that Badenoch will be saying that the Tories face a battle for the soul of our nation as she sets out plans to cut inheritance tax and halve employer national insurance contributions for younger staff. The Times also carrying a photo of police in riot gear at protest. Now this over school funding in France. The paper reporting that the biggest day of French demonstrations has turned violent. The Daily Mail also headlining on the Tory leader's pledge, saying that the Conservatives would slash the jobs tax to get the young back into work. The Mail referring to it as a rescue package for jobless youngsters. The Daily Mirror headlining on comments from Labour MP Mike Tapp that Reform UK is too nasty for the nasty party. Now that comes after Badenoch rules out a coalition with Reform at the next general election. The paper reporting on that, in an interview on media yesterday, Kemi Badenoch, she would rather have a go, she says, at another general election than do a deal with Reform UK to secure power. And that, of course, if no party wins overall control at the next general election. Elsewhere, picture of Kemi Badenoch behind the DJ decks at the Tory conference. Now, that splashed across the front page of the Daily Telegraph today. On its front page, the paper also reporting on details about former Prince Andrew Mountbatten-Windsor's legal action against Thames Valley Police. That, of course, following his arrest back in February this year. The Duchess of Sussex wants to apologise for comments in her and the Duke's Sussex's 2021 interview with Oprah Winfrey. That's according to the Daily Express. The paper says the couple realised that Meghan's claim of a royal family member querying the son Archie's skin colour was her biggest mistake. That then, the first part of our national newspapers. More to come after this.

classic ABBA, 1979, and one half of a double A side. The other one, of course, being Woolly Woo. That, for me, that, well, that's my personal preference, because I'm pressing the buttons today, so I get to decide. It's 18 and a half past nine. Very good morning, then. Welcome along. 3 hours of all you need to know, and me as well. What more could you possibly... Oh, yeah, you wanted that. Now, let's have a look at the national newspapers, part two. The Sun leads on the murder of the royal family GP Hannah Terry. The mum of three was found dead at a home in Sandringham whilst hosting a children's sleepover, the paper says. It's adding that patients included Queen Camilla along with the King too, who've both been informed of her death. 45-year-old Mark Kane has been charged with her murder. ASOS Hacker Havoc is the headline on the front page of the Metro today. The online retail platform says that its customers' data may well have been accessed after hackers sent what the Metro has called threatening notifications. Elsewhere this morning, the Chancellor John Healey has plans for a £1 billion support package to bring down energy bills. That's according to reporting in this morning's Guardian. Now, he says that he's considering a major intervention to help poorer households at the budget, which is going to be happening on the 28th of October. The paper says that all of this comes after ministers became alarmed at forecasts that show bills rising by several hundred pounds come January. The oil tanker captains are being paid £100,000 a month to travel through the state of Hormuz. That's according to the Financial Times. Owners are paying the bumper rates as a form of danger money, the paper says, to persuade seafarers to stay on their vessels as Gulf countries try to keep the oil flowing through the strait. French protests, now they cover the front page of The Independent as they say that some 260,000 are taking to the streets in a growing revolt over classroom conditions. At least 215 teenagers and 85 school staff have been injured. The paper quoting the French Prime Minister as reporting on that. Elsewhere this morning, and The Eye, now they're talking about a blunder over funding teachers' pay rises, means that school budgets are set for a squeeze. The paper says that Education Secretary Lucy Powell has rather strained relations with the Treasury after suggesting that new money could pay the 3.5% pay award. Finally this morning, Daily Mail says there are outbreak fears after the death of a worker at a Siberian plague research laboratory. Russian officials still investigating the cause of the death, but they say that those who came into contact with the researcher have all tested negative for pneumonic plague. US officials, though, say they are watching the situation closely. American Secretary of State Marco Rubio says that there are no cause for concern.

Aretha Franklin, officially Queen, the Queen of Soul, or crowned the Queen of Soul. I'm trying to be clever and getting it all wrong. 25 past 9, very good morning. Wednesday morning. Now, immigration enforcement have been making arrests in connection with a suspected criminal network. Now, they believe to be behind dozens of fake asylum claims from people pretending to be gay. Now, those targeted by the Home Office immigration enforcement officers, this happening yesterday morning, are accused of charging migrants up to £4,500 for fabricated evidence, including staged photographs and fake documents. Now, they are thought to have aided dozens of asylum claims from Bangladeshi men claiming that they would be in fear for their lives if they returned home. Now, two people were arrested at addresses in London yesterday on suspicion of fraud and immigration offences, Home Office officers seizing telephones, jewellery and thousands of pounds in cash. A third person was also arrested on suspicion of being in the country illegally. Now, Chris Foster, a regional lead for criminal investigation at the Home Office, said that the arrests on Tuesday were over separate fake claims connected to a Bangladeshi community organisation, which is designed to help the LGBT community. Now, it's based in Whitechapel, saying that asylum caseworkers had initially spotted patterns in suspicious claims, which raised concerns about the group, and that the immigration officers had been investigating it for several months. They said that they got intelligence that they can provide fake letters and documents and charge between £1,000 and £4,500 for doing it. Now, it says they could have been letters of support from this group in Whitechapel, could be staged photographs suggesting that people are gay in it, and could be letters from people claiming to be in a friendship or a sexual relationship. Now, this is exactly what has precipitated the arrests. More than 100 asylum claims linked to criminal networks currently being reviewed by the Home Office, Foster saying that some of the fake asylum applications have undoubtedly been granted. Immigration judges have previously criticised evidence from this group as unreliable or not credible, and found that an applicant who claimed to have attended the group's events had actually admitted staging photographs which were submitted. The Home Office saying that the group would often vouch for men who claimed asylum on the basis of being gay only after having initially been refused on political grounds. In one case, a man didn't raise the issues concerning his sexuality until 9 years after his original claim had been made.

0: Michael Jackson, One Day in Your Life. Quite a departure in his musical style, even back in 1981. The best music and the widest variety anywhere on a weekday morning. It's The Morning Show here on your favourite station with your second favourite disc jockey. I know, rather demoralising, isn't it? 28 and a half minutes away from 10 o'clock. Let's have a look at the latest headlines.
1: Radio News Hub, I'm Frankie Hairsine. Andy Burnham says he stands with British Jewish people 3 years on since Hamas's attack on Israel, killing over 1,000 people. Meanwhile, police are asking a group of students to not go ahead with pro-Palestinian marches today. A man is due in court today charged with the murder of a GP found dead at a home near the Sandringham Estate in Norfolk. A woman in Tennessee who survived two attempts to execute her is said to be awake and speaking in hospital. And Lionel Messi's played his final game for Argentina, scoring in a 3-0 win over Benin.

Simply Red. And if you don't know me by now, well, you never will. Now, News Today Conservative leader Kemi Badenoch is going to be saying that there is a battle of ideas looming in British politics. Now, this when she delivers a

election. Now, the party has already pledged to spend £10 billion for a UK air defence system and proposing cuts to the rate of the employer national insurance contributions for those aged between 21 and 24. There's also increasing speculation that Kevin Badenoch could propose changes to inheritance tax. Now, according to the Times newspaper this morning, she is due to announce a cut to the 40% rate. Now, that applies to a person's estate worth more than £325,000 or £500,000 if the home is left to children or grandchildren. Married or civil partners can also transfer assets between each other. Now, in 2023, inheritance tax was paid at 4.2% of estates and raised around £7 billion for the government. Now, asked if Badenoch would announce a new policy on the tax, a Conservative deputy leader Alex Burkhardt said that Kemi has said that she'd like to abolish inheritance tax altogether, but it's very important that we can't afford any announcement that we can't actually keep, which is why she's asked Andrew Griffiths, the Shadow Chancellor, to see exactly what is possible, and when that work is finished, she said, we will make an announcement. Now, more broadly, the Conservatives are rather trailing Labour and Reform UK in opinion polls and have yet to recover from their rather historic defeat in the general election of 2024. During her main conference speech, Badenoch, whose personal poll rollings are higher than those of her party itself, will pitch the fight against Labour at the next election as a battle for the very soul of this nation.

0: Tracy Ullman, one of three of a kind. Now, she actually started off, and indeed pretty much was a comic actress for most of her career, but for some reason decided to start singing in the early 80s, appeared on the very first Now That's What I Call Music album. Now, that's certainly an accolade, and the sort of thing nobody can ever take away from you. Well, they can try. It's 19 minutes away from 10 o'clock. Nuts at 9 round the corner, 9:45 this morning. Time now to see what's going on in the world of business.
1: ASOS say

It's investigating unauthorised activity after customers were sent a phone alert saying the retailer had been hacked. They say it involved a third-party platform and personal information may have been accessed. But the company say it doesn't believe that payment card information or account passwords were impacted. The Tories have pledged to halve employer national insurance on jobs worked by young people if they win in the next election. The flat rate for businesses would be slashed to 7.5% for workers aged 21 to 24 at an estimated cost of over £2 billion. Tory leader Kemi Badenoch insisted the plan was fiscally credible. And Paramount has completed its $110 billion US takeover of Warner Brothers Discovery to create a new Hollywood giant called Skydance. The deal brings together two of the world's biggest film studios, as well as streaming services and television networks, including CBS and HBO Max, and popular titles such as Harry Potter. Do you

Spice Girls. I know. Do you know, we never play the Spice Girls. It was so incredibly successful, I really thought I ought to. And there I was, and I did. I won't do it again in a hurry, don't worry. And viva forever. It's just after 9.45, time for our Daftness. Now, I ought to explain that our WhatsApp has gone wobbly, but it will be back in normal service, hopefully tomorrow. We've had a bit of a computer thing going on. In fact, we've had a lot of computer things going on. But we will be back in terra firma land soon, so you can send a message through to us. Not today. Sorry about that. Just after 9.45, live, loud and twice as ugly, Lloyd Face till lunch, and time for our Nuts at 9. Could be a guilty pleasure, could be an old song. Now, that's where we've gone today. A daft song and an old one. There's not many people it could be.

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1: Do you know, I thought he'd finish for a moment, but he's still got a bit to do in the corner. It's George Formby, of course, with his ukulele when I'm cleaning windows. It's the morning show for Wednesday morning, midweek morning show at that. Now time to look to the skies. Do you think we dare? It's wet and miserable. There we are, I've done it.
2: Andy Lloyd's morning show.
1: A little more detail needed. Rain across England, this moving eastwards throughout the day. Brighter skies in the west. Sunshine and showers too across the rest of the UK. Quite heavy across Scotland, feeling quite cold for many of us. And a brisk northerly breeze tonight. Rain clearing the southeast of England during this evening. Clear spells and showers elsewhere. These showers tending to be confined to coastal stretches. Quite chilly though, with patchy frost in the north. And as we head into Thursday, a chilly and sunny morning, although increasingly cloudy in the west. Rain moving in across western areas by the afternoon. Increasingly gusty winds in the north. Top temperatures right now, it's what we got, 13 Celsius in Nottingham, Newcastle and Merseyside. 15 in Cardiff. Derry, 12 for you this morning. Same 12 in Aberdeen. West Midlands, 13. London, 15. And Plymouth, well, you've got 15 degrees as well.

0: It's one of those sort of mashup songs that was a collaboration between Cold Cut, Yaz was in there, and of course...
1: Oh my goodness!
0: Thank you. Plastic Population too, and kind of indicative of the way dance music went in the late 1980s. Doctor in the House. It's independent local radio. It's Wednesday morning. Andy with you right through until lunchtime today. Now, we scrapped the retro chart a few weeks ago in favour of playing songs that were number one on this very day in years gone by. Now, we're going to start doing that with a little more gusto today, so you'll actually hear two or three of those during the course of the programme from this point onwards. We try and be slightly innovative, sometimes failing miserably, but we do try. Time now, though, to go for the first time stateside.
2: It's time for more malicious gossip.
3: I'm Peter Reynolds, and this is your LA Spins Minute. Taylor Swift dropped the deluxe edition of her 2025 album, The Life of a Showgirl, The Encore, featuring four brand new tracks. The music video for the new song, Patient Zero, made its debut during this year's MTV Video Music Awards and became the most streamed song by a female artist in one day in 2026. I guess the Swifties were ready for it. After seeing a post about Euphoria actress Chloe Cherry on X, influencer Adam22 was told that he had made adult content with the actress for OnlyFans back in 2018. It was Adam22's wife, Lena the Plug, who reminded him about it. The couple have done adult content with so many people, apparently Adam can't

0: Andy Burnham says he stands with British Jewish people. 3 years on since Hamas's attack on Israel, killing over 1,000 people. The Prime Minister's called the rise in anti-Semitism since 2023 disturbing, pledging his government is committed to protecting citizens from hatred. Meanwhile, police are asking a group of students to not go ahead with pro-Palestinian marches today, but say they cannot stop them. Media literacy is crucial for children's safety and national security. That's according to a coalition of 70 online safety and education organisations who've today written to the government. Gareth Hill is head of comms at the Molly Rose Foundation, who coordinated the letter.
1: When a ban comes in, children may be less likely to seek help and seek support if they find something troubling online, particularly if they're on a banned platform. And we know that some people will remain on those platforms. So it's more important than ever for teachers, parents, educators to be talking to young people about their online experiences.
0: A government spokesperson says helping children question what they see online is central to their approach to online safety. A man is due in court today charged with the murder of a GP found dead at her home near the Sandringham estate in Norfolk. 45-year-old Mark Kane of Fernhill in Dirtingham is accused of killing Dr. Hannah Kane. Kemi Badenoch closes out the Conservative Party conference today, where she's expected to say the Tories will battle for the soul of the nation at the next election. She's promising tax cuts and to put the economy top of their agenda. Pledges over recent days include halving employer national insurance for young workers and scrapping the mansion tax in England. And on the night, he became England's joint highest cap winner. A Harry Kane double-sealed a 3-0 win over Czechia. The skipper's now made 125 appearances for his country.
2: Looking back to my England debut and how much of a dream come true that was, I think this is even beyond my wildest dreams, you know. To be joint now at 125 is just an extreme privilege.
0: The result means Thomas Tuchel's side finished second in their Nations League group. From Radio News Sub, I'm Frankie Hersine.

class of 1974, and a song that still sounds as brill today as it did all those years ago. It's the Rubette Sugar Baby Love, 6 minutes past 10, and a very good morning. Welcome along then to the second hour of our morning show today. Let's have a reminder of the national newspapers then. Daily Mail, one of a number of papers looking ahead to Kemi Badenoch's speech at the Conservative Party conference. Now, it says on its front page that a plan to slash employers' national insurance contributions will get young people back to work. The Sun, hailing the plan with the headline, "The Ladies Neat for Turning." Oh, very good. Saying that it could be a lifeline for those not in educational training. The Times reporting that Badenoch will also pledge to cut the rate of inheritance tax, saying that her tax cuts would be funded by £30 billion of welfare savings. Chancellor John Healey considering a £1 billion package of support for poorer households to help them with their energy bills. That's according to reporting in this morning's Guardian. Sources telling the paper that no final decisions on the budget have yet been made, and officials are also considering more radical changes on how much energy companies can charge their customers. The Eye reporting that the budget for schools across England will be squeezed after the Education Secretary Lucy Powell announced a pay rise for teachers that would be fully funded without consulting the Treasury. The paper quoting teaching unions and said that there will now be no new money for schools. The Treasury and the Department for Education both deny the claims. Daily Mirror carrying a warning from Cancer Research UK that the NHS will miss its cancer diagnosis and treatments targets by over 3 years. The health service's current goals are for 2029. The charity is saying, though, that it won't meet them until 2032 unless things improve. The Department for Health have said that it has made significant changes, but there is still a lot more to do. Andrew Mountbatten Winster's legal action against Thames Valley Police. Now, that's centering on allegations that officers took his personal items. Claims that the, those claims are made in the Daily Telegraph this morning. Paper saying that the former prince believes that private and confidential material was removed during search of his home in February as part of an investigation into allegations of misconduct in public office. Mountbatten Windsor denies any wrongdoing. The Times also picking up that his old Bentley, which once bore a personalised Duke of York number plate, is up for sale. The Green Flying Spur, which has got only 7,000 miles on the clock, could be yours for the princely sum, get it princely, of £125,000. Those then, our national newspapers for this Wednesday morning.

Robbie Neville, 1986 for that one, and Celebi is only interruption to the British charts, but quite a good one to go out with. Celebi at 10:12. Very good morning, then. Welcome along, 3 hours of music, news, and sport. Bradshaw's just around the corner, getting us closer with this.

Harbour Valley PTA, which could be responsible for the missing episode of the Bradshaws. We need a couple of moments to try and work out what on earth's going on. I was going to just play yesterday's and hope you wouldn't notice, but well, you're not that daft. So I think I'll have to get it sorted. One song I think should be enough.

0: Freddie and the Dreamers, and You Were Made for Me, out of plasticine. It's 80 minutes past 10, and a little bit later than advertised in the Radio Times. But here we are with a brand new episode of The Bradshaws. Some things are worth waiting for.
1: Mum, is me dad a Catholic or is he a proddy dog?
2: No, Billy, I wish you wouldn't use that kind of talk. And stand still a minute.
1: It's only what everyone says. If you're a Catholic, they say Catholic. And if you're a Protestant, they say proddy dog. What is me dad, ma'am? Is he the same as us?
2: Your father isn't the same as anybody. I think he's peeved because God won't let him win the pools.
3: Aye. I'm not asleep, you know. I'm listening to you, Audrey.
2: Well, if you ever walked in a church again, you'd have to wear a tin hat, because the roof had fallen.
3: Very funny, Audrey. Who wound you up?
1: Dad, aren't you getting ready for the wee walks yet? We're going in a bit.
3: I'm not walking. I'm watching you. I don't have to dress up to watch.
2: Well, you're not standing with me scruffy like that.
3: Good. I'll be in the pub then.
1: Oh, Dad, you gotta come and look nice.
3: All right. Only take a minute for me to get ready. Hey, you nip round to all your aunties and show them your new clothes, lad. They'll put some coppers in your pocket for luck.
1: Hey, shall I?
3: Go on, toddle off.
1: Right.
2: And be back in 10 minutes. And don't ask for anything. If they want to treat you, they will. Shouldn't put ideas in his head, having him begging for money.
3: If you don't ask, you don't get.
2: Well, you know, I'm not sure about this frock, Alf. It doesn't look right. What do you think?
3: Nah, it's a mess. Put something else on.
2: What do you mean? What's wrong with it? It isn't a mess. It's a lovely fit.
3: You just said you didn't like it. Was only agreeing with you.
2: Well, you could have said you liked it.
3: Right. I like it, Audrey.
2: You can't expect me to believe you now, can you? You've no feelings, have you, Alf Bradshaw? You've no compression at all.
3: Call the yellow van. I'm nipping for a packet of Woodbines to give you a chance to untwist your knickers.
2: Right, well, if I'm not in when you come back, I've gone out.
3: Good grief.

0: Aren't our Billy Luke smart? I'm glad we got him that school blazer this year, so he don't have to walk at the back.
1: Aye. Suppose he'll grow into it. It'd fit me, that.
0: It'll last him a bit longer, that size. It was hard enough to get you to part with the money once. It'll have to last a bit, that one. Oh, he's coming over.
2: Dad?
0: Billy, you'll be in trouble. Get in line.
2: But, Mum, won't we?
1: Bloody hell.
0: Why didn't you go before you come out?
2: I did, Mum, and I tried, and I shook it and squeezed it, but nothing come out. But he's coming out now.
0: Oh, Billy.
1: Well, put your hand in your pocket and squeeze it, lad.
2: Thanks, Dad. Oh, Dad, my willy's all swelling up. He's gone like a balloon. He's coming through my fingers.
0: Oh, shut, Billy.
1: All right, very casual, then. Don't make a fuss. Walk in the gutter and have a wee while you're walking.
0: Billy, don't you dare. Alf, you have him showing me up.
1: Nobody will see that thing. Hey, just watch out for the sparrows on the roof, son.
2: Will you?

Bay City Rollers. I know we've got no pride, have we? And give a little love. Despite obviously the connotations in the rather naff stakes, the production behind that is quite epic. Happy birthday to Jane Torville, born in Clifton in Nottingham this very day. Same place as Jake Bugg. It's obviously the hotbed of talent. Skater, of course, and former competitor with Christopher Dean. They winning Olympic gold for the United Kingdom back in 1984. Simon Cowell. Yeah, we all know Simon Cowell. He's celebrating. He's 67 today. Comedian Mickey Flanagan, he's 64, born in Whitechapel on this very day, 1962. Toni Braxton, she's celebrating today. Our featured artist, two tracks to come from her between now and midday. It's the morning show, independent local radio for a Wednesday morning. Lost in the

0: lightning seeds to prove there's more than just three lions. The Life of Riley, independent local radio, Wednesday morning. 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
1: Radio News Hub, I'm Frankie Hairsign. Andy Burnham says he stands with British Jewish people 3 years on since a massive attack on Israel, killing over 1,000 people. Meanwhile, police are asking a group of students to not go ahead with pro-Palestinian marches today. A man is due in court today charged with the murder of a GP found dead at her home near the Sandringham Estate in Norfolk. A woman in Tennessee who survived two attempts to execute her is said to be awake and speaking in hospital. And Lionel Messi's played his final game for Argentina, scoring in a 3-0 win over Benin.

Men Without Hats, 1983, and the Safety Dance, 26 away from 11. The oil giant Equinor been warning that it may shun further investments in the UK if new oil and gas fields at Rosebank and Jackdaw are not approved. The question will be, is the UK investable in the future? I hope it won't come to that. That's according to the boss of the Norwegian State Oil Company, which is part owner of the sites. Now, he's been saying that his company would have to take a hard view about it if a decision was made to reject new drilling. The warning coming as the British government is set to decide whether or not to grant final approval to extract oil and gas at both Rosebank and Jackdaw. The government's saying that any decision would take into account all relevant evidence. Now, rising energy prices prompting renewed debate over the UK's energy security, UK production forecasts to halve by 2035. The UK already relies on Norway for half of the gas we use, and the Norwegian government has continued to issue new licences for both oil and gas exploration in its own North Sea waters. Equinor, now, they've predicted production will remain at current levels until the middle of the next decade. Now, he's been saying that he remained confident that Prime Minister Andy Burnham's talk of a pragmatic approach to oil and gas meant that both projects would get approved. But he said that the current state of limbo was a rather uncomfortable position to be in. He did say that the UK could produce more of its own oil and gas. It is, he says, a political choice. The North Sea oil and gas industry started on the UK side. We learn from the UK, and it's actually the same geology on both sides of the border. Several fields, he said, actually cross it. Now, Rosebank is the United Kingdom's largest undeveloped oil and gas field, located in the North Atlantic, about 80 miles northwest of the Shetland Isles, and it is thought to hold around about 500 million barrels of both oil and gas. Now, he's been saying that the exploration licence for the site, which was originally granted some 25 years ago, it said it was originally awarded in 2001, a discovery made in 2004, and the final investment decision in 2023. Now, both

And Rosebank are operated by Adura. Now, this is a joint venture between Equinor and Shell. Aberdeen-placed firms also owning 20% of the Rosebank site. It's independent local radio. It's Wednesday morning. Andy, the morning show, our midweek edition, right through until midday. Still a couple of tracks to come from our featured artist. Yep, the birthday girl celebrating. Looking, too, at some of the other people who are celebrating their birthdays on this very day, and playing some number one songs from the 7th of October in years gone by. It's all part of our replacement of the retro chart. We do try, you know.

Brothers, Black is Black. Now, we often play the version by La Belle Epoque. I thought I'd go back and play the original version right here, but on the morning show for Wednesday. Now, if you're a cinema fan, what might you have been going to see? Well, there were a few films premiering on this day. We've got, now we're going back quite a way for this one, 1971. The 7th of October was a Thursday in that year, and your very first chance to go and see the latest Disney offering, Bedknobs and Broomsticks, was the offering on this very day. Angela Lansbury, of course, along with David Tomlinson and the two kids whose names I can't remember, your first chance to go and see that. And two films came out on the same day back in 1994. One of them, The Lion King, and Forrest Gump, both on this very day. On the telly this day, 1967, it was a Saturday night, settling down, as you may well have been, to watch The Avengers over on ITV with Patrick McNee and Diana Rigg, and Doctor Who over on the BBC. Patrick Troughton in the title role tonight, part two of The Abominable Snowman. 1978, you could well have been watching The Professionals. Martin Shaw, Lewis Collins and Gordon Jackson, of course, doing their thing. A very first episode of the second series tonight, called Hunter Hunted. Well, these are some of the things that could well happen, could well have been happening in your life if you were a television fan. 1998, and during the big breakfast on Channel 4, Denise Van Outen decided she was leaving. Oh, she'd had enough. I don't know what she went on to do. I'm sure she did it with some style and panache. Unlike, of course, anything we do here. Now, let's have a look at the first of our number ones in history. We promised to do this. This one taking us back to this very day, the 7th of October.

0: Sting and the Police and the Message in a Bottle, number one across the United Kingdom this day, back in 1979. We'll dig out a couple more between now and midday, just to make you realise the charts once were quite decent. It's just after 40 minutes away from 11 o'clock. A very good morning. Welcome along to the morning show for Wednesday. Andy with you through until lunchtime today. Happy birthday to Toni Braxton, celebrating her birthday today. We'll squeeze a couple in between now and midday. First of them coming up after we've had a look at what's going on in the world of showbiz today.
1: Gavin and Stacey creators James Corden and Ruth Jones will reunite for their new comedy drama series, The Choir. The 8-episode show will air on Apple TV and feature guest appearances by Hannah Waddingham, James McAvoy and Jim Broadbent. The series follows a brother and sister who've not seen each other for several years. TV star Ross Kemp's paranoia in The Celebrity Traitors has left viewers in hysterics, but the actor insists he had his game face on. The documentary maker is proving to be a hit with younger TV audiences who may not remember him from his time on EastEnders. Kemp says he loved every second of the show, but was remaining tight-lipped about any spoilers. And the Emmy Awards will soon be available to stream in the UK under a new Prime Video deal. The awards ceremony, which celebrates the best in television, will soon have a new dedicated home on the platform. It'll be available for audiences to stream in more than 200 countries from 2027.

0: Tony Braxton celebrating her birthday today. Unbreak my heart. Now, we wanted to look at some of the other people who are celebrating. We mentioned Jane Tornville. Tornville? I've just changed her name. Jane Torville. That makes a little more sense. Only a little. Tony Braxton, though, she, our birthday girl today, 59. Also, Tom York, he's celebrating. Born in Wellingborough in North Hants. The singer-songwriter, behind Radiohead, with Creep being their big hit. Also, the singer Alicia Dixon celebrating, and Jermaine Defoe, football coach now, former player with Spurs, Sunderland and the England national squad. Managed Woking last year, born in East London this very day, back in 1982. Well, those are some of the things that are happening in the birthday department. News this morning that a man has been charged with the murder of a GP who was found dead at a home. The man was arrested after the body of 45-year-old Dr. Hannah Terry, also known as Hannah Kane, was found at a property in Fern Hill in Norfolk on Sunday. Local police in Norfolk saying that 45-year-old Mark Kane has been charged with her murder. Now, he's been remanded in custody ahead of an appearance at Norwich Magistrates Court later today. A notice on the website of Grimston Medical Centre, where Dr. Terry is listed as a member of the practice team, said that they had temporarily closed to extremely difficult circumstances. Now, tributes have been left outside the centre, including a teddy bear and flowers. A card from some patients reading, "Dear Hannah Terry, we are so shocked to hear such tragic news." Norfolk and Waverley Local Medical Centre, which represents the NHS GPs, also been paying their respects. Michael Devaney from the Crown Prosecution Service saying that they have decided to prosecute Mark Kane for the murder of Hannah Kane following a police investigation into the incident at their home in Dursingham. She has gone on to say that they've been working carefully with Norfolk Police during their investigation. Our thoughts remain, of course, with the family of Hannah Kane at this difficult time. That's just one of the main stories making the news this morning. Time, though, for the second and final time today to go stateside.
1: I'm Peter Reynolds, and this is your LA Spins Minute. Spider-Man Brand New Day, the highest grossing movie of all time at the U.S. box office and the third highest grossing ever worldwide, is getting a re-release. This worked well for Avengers Endgame. The movie starring Tom Holland will have extra footage that includes Rosario Dawson's character Claire Temple, which was originally cut. Ooh, run to the theater! Slipknot have announced a summer 2027 stadium tour. Called the Sickest Stadium Tour, it kicks off at London's Wembley Stadium on July 3rd, followed by dates in North America through August 18th. Then the masked metal band will perform in South America in September, after which those smelly masks will definitely need to be cleaned. I'm Peter Reynolds.

second outing today for ABBA. I know, but I thought I haven't played that for such a long time. Back from 1973 and Ring Ring. Towards the news we had at 11 o'clock, and I would squeeze two in, but I'd need a little more time.

0: Andy Burnham says he stands with British Jewish people 3 years on since a massive attack on Israel.
1: Another hour of more decades music plays next. 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
2: From Feature Story News in London, I'm Stuart Smith. Protesters have dyed the waters of a Tel Aviv fountain red and blocked a major highway as Israel marks the third anniversary of the Hamas attack on the 7th of October 2023. A poll released on the eve of the anniversary shows nearly two-thirds of Israelis say the attack will be central to how they vote in elections later this month, with many demanding an independent inquiry into the security failures that allowed it to happen. Israel's Prime Minister Benjamin Netanyahu has rejected calls for an independent investigation, saying his government will conduct its own inquiry. As Blake Sifton reports, there are allegations Netanyahu was personally warned ahead of the attacks.
3: The reports say he was warned by both the head of Egyptian intelligence as well as the president of the United Arab Emirates in the lead up to October 7th. Netanyahu has denied those accusations. He's placed the blame on the security and intelligence chiefs, and he has highlighted what he calls the achievements in Israel's multiple overlapping wars that followed October 7th and in many instances are still continuing to this day. Now, his opponents in that election coming up at the end of this month have all said that if they become prime minister, one of the first things they will do is approve an independent state commission of inquiry.
2: The French government has appealed to school students to return to class next week following a nationwide day of protests on Tuesday. Nearly 500 people were arrested following clashes with police. President Macron held an emergency meeting to respond to the demonstrators who are demanding more investment in education. Paris correspondent Peter Allen says it's leaving the country on edge.
4: There were almost 500 arrests across France yesterday. That brings the overall figure to more than 6,000 arrests since all this intensified last week. They are continuing to demonstrate against overcrowded classrooms, lack of teachers, lack of money.
2: India's opposition parties are staging a fresh protest on Wednesday outside the office of Delhi's chief electoral officer. They're demanding his resignation over a controversial revision of electoral rolls. Opposition Congress leader Rahul Gandhi, his sister Priyanka Gandhi, and some 250 others were detained by police on Tuesday following a nine-hour sit-in at the state broadcaster's offices. The ruling BJP party has dismissed the protests as political theatre, saying the Election Commission had offered to meet the opposition, but that Rahul Gandhi refused to follow protocol. Neha Punia reports from New Delhi.
5: The BJP maintains that all of these allegations of the Election Commission acting unilaterally, of these decisions having been taken to benefit the BJP electorally, are false, and they maintain there's no wrongdoings. But with the Congress, with the other opposition parties, as well as youth movements now picking this up at the same time, it's certainly become a big political talking point.
2: From bureaus worldwide, this is FSN.
6: Your mum, fine person, always there when you need her. 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
0: You're listening to Escape to the 80s with Richard Todd on your number one station. 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

0: Welcome along to this week's edition of Escape to the 80s. I trust I find you well this week. Thank you for joining me. I'm Richard Tom with you for the next couple of hours as we look back over the decade that brought us some great music. That started off in 1980, ended in 1989. All stops in between. It is, of course, Escape to the 80s. Welcome along. Human League and Howard Jones getting us underway this week. We started in 1981, Open Your Heart, the Human League. And we moved on to Howard Jones' debut hit from 1983. It was called Your New Song. Your song was something completely different, yeah. So, we've got the soul selection, we've got the rock block, we've got four tracks from a classic 80s album, and of course a great selection of music from the 1980s. St. Elmo's Fire, Man in Motion, John Parr is on the way next on this week's Escape to the 80s.
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There's John Parse and Elmo's Fire Man in Motion from 1985. This is Escape to the 80s. Time now for the first track of our classic album. And we go back to 1980 for our classic album this week. The album by The Beats called I Just Can't Stop It. Four tracks from the album. And here's the first, A Mirror in the Bathroom.

0: by The Beats, called I Just Can't Stop It. And there's a mirror in the bathroom on this week's edition of Escape to the 80s. Got some Jelly Bean and Stephen Dante on the way. After this, as we head back to 1989, remember the Double Trouble and the Rebel MC?
1: Cut, cut, cut. Tell me something. You can't play a beat.

There's Jelly Bean featuring Stephen Dante. He's on the vocals from 1987. It is the real thing. We've got our soul selection coming up very shortly. That is three classy 80s soul songs, and we'll do those back to back in just over 3 minutes' time. This is Escape to the 80s. I'm Richard Todd here on your number one station, playing the best music from the best ever decade, the 1980s. Okay, we finish this section of the show then with a track that peaked at number two in the UK singles charts back in 1987. It's George Michael and the title track from his very first solo album, released also in 1987. And the second single released from the album, hot on the heels after I Want Your Sex, this is Faith.

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1: And now it's back to the music and back to the 80s on Escape to the 80s with Richard Todd. And now another 80s triple play on Escape to the 80s.

0: adult selection this week. Three family groups, Sister Sledge, Lost in Music in the middle of the Jacksons and Walk Right Now, and Five Star, Find the Time. 1981 for the Jacksons, 84 for Sister Sledge, and Five Star from 1986. That's the soul selection for this week.
1: 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Yeah. 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

Two more tracks from our classic album coming up in the second hour of the programme, but there's the beats. Track number two from I Just Can't Stop It, our featured album this week on Escape to the 80s. Amazulu on the way to finish the hour, right after this from A-ha and I've Been Losing You.

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1: From Feature Story News in London, I'm Stuart Smith. Protesters have dyed the waters of a Tel Aviv fountain red and blocked a major highway as Israel marks the third anniversary of the Hamas attack on the 7th of October 2023. A poll released on the eve of the anniversary shows nearly two-thirds of Israelis say the attack will be central to how they vote in elections later this month, with many demanding an independent inquiry into the security failures that allowed it to happen. Israel's Prime Minister Benjamin Netanyahu has rejected calls for an independent investigation, saying his government will conduct its own inquiry. As Blake Sifton reports, there are allegations Netanyahu was personally warned ahead of the attacks.
2: The reports say he was warned by both the head of Egyptian intelligence as well as the president of the United Arab Emirates in the lead up to October 7th. Netanyahu has denied those accusations. He's placed the blame on the security and intelligence chiefs, and he has highlighted what he calls the achievements in Israel's multiple overlapping wars that followed October 7th and in many instances are still continuing to this day. Now, his opponents in that election coming up at the end of this month have all said that if they become prime minister, one of the first things they will do is approve an independent state commission of inquiry.
1: The French government has appealed to school students to return to classes next week following a nationwide day of protests on Tuesday. Nearly 500 people were arrested following clashes with police. President Macron held an emergency meeting to respond to the demonstrators who are demanding more investment in education. Paris correspondent Peter Allen says it's leaving the country on edge.
3: There were almost 500 arrests across France yesterday. That brings the overall figure to more than 6,000 arrests since all this intensified last week. They are continuing to demonstrate against overcrowded classrooms, lack of teachers, lack of money.
1: India's opposition parties are staging a fresh protest on Wednesday outside the office of Delhi's chief electoral officer. They're demanding his resignation over a controversial revision of electoral rolls. Opposition Congress leader Rahul Gandhi, his sister Priyanka Gandhi, and some 250 others were detained by police on Tuesday following a nine-hour sit-in at the state broadcaster's offices. The ruling BJP party has dismissed the protests as political theatre, saying the Election Commission had offered to meet the opposition, but that Rahul Gandhi refused to follow protocol. Neha Punya reports from New Delhi.
4: The BJP maintains that all of these allegations of the Election Commission acting unilaterally, of these decisions having been taken to benefit the BJP electorally, are false, and they maintain there's no wrongdoings. But with the Congress, with the other opposition parties, as well as youth movements now picking this up at the same time, it's certainly become a big political talking point.
1: From bureaus worldwide, this is FSN.
5: My family always look after me, so I look after them by lending them my Sudocrem. It's not just for babies, it's for everybody. My darling sister swears by it for eczema. The show-off uses it for cuts and grazes. And Romeo over here relies on it to treat acne spots. Sudocrem has got the whole family covered. And of course, it's great for nappy rash. Bit of privacy, please. Sudocrem. Not just for babies, for everybody.
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6: 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Sisters. Today a great legacy rests upon your shoulders. Because here, we make more than just tea. We make proper brews. Brews that bring a tear to your eye and warmth to your soul. So go out there and do it for each
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0: You're listening to Escape to the 80s with Richard Todd on your number one station. The biggest songs from the biggest decade.
11: The answer is yes.
0: This is Escape to the 80s with Richard Todd.

There's Adamant and Apollo 9 from 1984. And before that, it was U2 Desire from 1988. Welcome back to this week's edition of Escape to the 80s, the second hour of the programme. We have got two more tracks from the Beats debut album, I Just Can't Stop It. One of those in this part of the show, one in the final part of the show, which will also feature the rock block. And of course, we've got the best music, continuing to play the best music from the 1980s. As we head back to 1980 now with Split Air.

New Zealand's Crowded House they would become, but they were originally split ends, Neil Finn, Tim Finn. There's I Got You from 1980 from their album True Colours. Talking of albums, classic album this week, the Beats debut album from 1980 called I Just Can't Stop It, track number 3.

0: I Just Can't Stop It by The Beat is our classic featured album this week, released in May 1980. There's another song from that album, Hands Off, She's Mine, and we'll have one more track from the album coming up for you a little bit later on in the show. This is Escape to the 80s, and it's the Teardrop Explodes who play next.
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and the Banshees and their cover of the Beatles song Dear Prudence. That was a big hit for them back in the 1980s. Reached, I think it was about number two in 1983. And before that, from 1981, The Teardrop Explodes. No, we didn't play Reward. We played You Passionate Friend. This is Escape to the 80s. Okay, we've got the Rock Block coming up very shortly. Three classic 80s rock songs from the likes of Bruce Springsteen, John Cougar Mellencamp, and Brian Adams are on the way on this week's edition of Escape to the 80s. We've also got the final track from our classic album, which this week is Just Can't Stop It by The Beat, and more great music from the 80s, all on the way.

And now it's back to the music and back to the 80s on Escape to the 80s with Richard Todd. And now another 80s triple play on Escape to the 80s.

Three classic rock songs back to back. We call it the rock block here on Escape to the 80s. Bruce Springsteen, Cover Me, a track taken from the Born in the USA album. John Cougar Mellencamp from 1986, R-O-C-K in the USA. And from his album Reckless, Brian Adams from 1985, and Somebody. Okay, continuing the music now. On Escape to the 80s, Paul McCartney, Michael Jackson, and we'll follow this up with the Fat Larry's Band and

Fat Larry's band. Their only top 10 hit came in 1982 with that track called Zoom. They did have a minor hit in the late 1970s, but that was the big one that everybody remembers the Fat Larry's band for. 1982, I think that peaked at like number 2 in the charts. It is called Zoom. The days when Zoom was just an ice lolly and not a meeting that would put the fear into God of anybody. There's Paul McCartney and Michael Jackson as well in that double play. 1983 for Say Say Say, a track taken from Paul McCartney's album Pipes of Peace. Okay, time now to head back to this week's classic featured album, which is I Just Can't Stop It, the debut album from The Beats. A couple of cover versions on that album. Tears of a Clown played you that one earlier. There was also a cover of this, Can't Get Used to Losing You.

on the album I Just Can't Stop. It was released as a single eventually in 1983 after it was announced, the Beechwood Splits. Our featured album this week, I Just Can't Stop It. Thanks for your company this week. This has been Escape to the 80s. A couple more tracks to play before we leave. Bad Manners, Walking in the Sunshine, and Jive Bunny and the Master Mixers on the way. I'll talk to you next time.

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1: From Feature Story News in London, I'm Stuart Smith. Protesters have dyed the waters of a Tel Aviv fountain red and blocked a major highway as Israel marks the third anniversary of the Hamas attack on the 7th of October 2023. A poll released on the eve of the anniversary shows nearly two-thirds of Israelis say the attack will be central to how they vote in elections later this month, with many demanding an independent inquiry into the security failures that allowed it to happen. Israel's Prime Minister Benjamin Netanyahu has rejected calls for an independent investigation, saying his government will conduct its own inquiry. As Blake Sifton reports, there are allegations Netanyahu was personally warned ahead of the attacks.
2: The reports say he was warned by both the head of Egyptian intelligence as well as the president of the United Arab Emirates in the lead up to October 7th. Netanyahu has denied those accusations. He's placed the blame on the security and intelligence chiefs, and he has highlighted what he calls the achievements in Israel's multiple overlapping wars that followed October 7th and in many instances are still continuing to this day. Now, his opponents in that election coming up at the end of this month have all said that if they become prime minister, one of the first things they will do is approve an independent state commission of inquiry.
1: The French government has appealed to school students to return to classes next week following a nationwide day of protests on Tuesday. Nearly 500 people were arrested following clashes with police. President Macron held an emergency meeting to respond to the demonstrators who are demanding more investment in education. Paris correspondent Peter Allen says it's leaving the country on edge.
3: There were almost 500 arrests across France yesterday. That brings the overall figure to more than 6,000 arrests since all this intensified last week. They are continuing to demonstrate against overcrowded classrooms, lack of teachers, lack of money.
1: India's opposition parties are staging a fresh protest on Wednesday outside the office of Delhi's chief electoral officer. They're demanding his resignation over a controversial revision of electoral rolls. Opposition Congress leader Rahul Gandhi, his sister Priyanka Gandhi, and some 250 others were detained by police on Tuesday following a nine-hour sit-in at the state broadcaster's offices. The ruling BJP party has dismissed the protests as political theatre, saying the Election Commission had offered to meet the opposition, but that Rahul Gandhi refused to follow protocol. Neha Punia reports from New Delhi.
4: The BJP maintains that all of these allegations of the Election Commission acting unilaterally, of these decisions having been taken to benefit the BJP electorally, are false, and they maintain there's no wrongdoings. But with the Congress, with the other opposition parties, as well as youth movements now picking this up at the same time, it's certainly become a big political talking point.
1: From bureaus worldwide, this is FSN.

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1: Oh, hello again. 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Few sausages, burgers, that type of thing. 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In a busy street. 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Once again, it's not real. 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

welcome along to Rob Pollan's Upbeat Country with me, Rob Pollan, and hopefully he can stay with us for the next 55 minutes and a whole heap of upbeat country music coming your way. That was Tiff Merritt there, and Wait It Out. Catherine Tift Merritt, to be exact, and originates from Raleigh in North Carolina. So I imagine she's a good old girl, isn't she? And all the songs in this 55 minutes are all upbeat, some a little bit slower, but generally in the upbeat variety. And this is an oldie, but a goodie from Randy Travis.

Yes, that's Randy Travis there, and Forever and Ever Amen, which is quite an old country song. And there'll be one or two of those in this show. And this one isn't quite so old, though. I think it's from the 80s. Terry Gibbs and Somebody... excuse me, I've got a frog in the throat. Somebody's Knocking.

Yes, there you go. Terry Gibbs there, and Somebody's Knocking. Louisiana Saturday Night has been done by many, many people. This particular fella, I think, did one of the finest versions of it, Mel McDaniel.

Kind of hinny there, and Ride Me Down Easy here on Upbeat Country. Thank you. Yes, she's finished. And I thought we weren't going to be able to do this today because I've got this bit of a cold coming, I think. We shall have to dose up with yon medicine and stuff. She's Country, JD and Straight Chasers.

Billy Currington there, and Good Directions. And the first line of that song was, I was sitting there selling turnips on a flatbed truck. They don't do that here in the UK, and it'd be a great thing if they did, but they don't. The nearest we get to that is a farm shop. This is the daddy of them all.

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Kenny Chesney, that'll do. American Kids.

67 Chevrolet, excuse me, would cost you today here in the UK. And if you had, in mint condition, a Bel Air, which was the top of the range, it could cost you anything between 40,000 and 100,000 quid. So there you go. I bet they didn't cost that when they were new. Obviously, £100,000. Think about that. What else could you get for 100,000 quid? A lot of stuff. If I find one, I'll probably... Even the model of it is quite expensive. Apparently, they make a 1 to 24 scale model and of a Chevrolet Bel Air. Costs you 150 quid, even for a model. I could just maybe afford that. But there you go. 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And certainly back in the day, it wouldn't have cost you that. However, here's the Chicks and Ready to Run.

another oldie, but a goodie. Billy Joe Spears there in 57 Chevrolet. And incidentally, I was quite interested to know how much a

That's what I call a good tune. That's Bob there and Dan Seals here on Upbeat Country. I don't know whether we can get a couple more in. We'll give it a go. Here's Safe in the Arms of Love, Martina McBride.

Safe in the Arms of Love, Martina McBride. Well, that's about it. Time for me to go. If you like your music country and you especially like it upbeat, join me again next time for more upbeat country. Keep your eye on your station schedules to see when we're on. I will leave you with Kayleigh Bell and Boots and All from me, Rob Polland. Bye for now.

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1: From Feature Story News in London, I'm Stuart Smith. Protesters have dyed the waters of a Tel Aviv fountain red and blocked a major highway as Israel marks the third anniversary of the Hamas attack on the 7th of October 2023. A poll released on the eve of the anniversary shows nearly two-thirds of Israelis say the attack will be central to how they vote in elections later this month, with many demanding an independent inquiry into the security failures that allowed it to happen. Israel's Prime Minister Benjamin Netanyahu has rejected calls for an independent investigation, saying his government will conduct its own inquiry. As Blake Sifton reports, there are allegations Netanyahu was personally warned ahead of the attacks.
2: The reports say he was warned by both the head of Egyptian intelligence as well as the president of the United Arab Emirates in the lead up to October 7th. Netanyahu has denied those accusations. He's placed the blame on the security and intelligence chiefs, and he has highlighted what he calls the achievements in Israel's multiple overlapping wars that followed October 7th and in many instances are still continuing to this day. Now, his opponents in that election coming up at the end of this month have all said that if they become prime minister, one of the first things they will do is approve an independent state commission of inquiry.
1: The French government has appealed to school students to return to classes next week following a nationwide day of protests on Tuesday. Nearly 500 people were arrested following clashes with police. President Macron held an emergency meeting to respond to the demonstrators who are demanding more investment in education. Paris correspondent Peter Allen says it's leaving the country on edge.
3: There were almost 500 arrests across France yesterday. That brings the overall figure to more than 6,000 arrests since all this intensified last week. They are continuing to demonstrate against overcrowded classrooms, lack of teachers, lack of money.
1: India's opposition parties are staging a fresh protest on Wednesday outside the office of Delhi's chief electoral officer. They're demanding his resignation over a controversial revision of electoral rolls. Opposition Congress leader Rahul Gandhi, his sister Priyanka Gandhi, and some 250 others were detained by police on Tuesday following a nine-hour sit-in at the state broadcaster's offices. The ruling BJP party has dismissed the protests as political theatre, saying the Election Commission had offered to meet the opposition, but that Rahul Gandhi refused to follow protocol. Neha Punia reports from New Delhi.
4: The BJP maintains that all of these allegations of the Election Commission acting unilaterally, of these decisions having been taken to benefit the BJP electorally, are false, and they maintain there's no wrongdoings. But with the Congress, with the other opposition parties, as well as youth movements now picking this up at the same time, it's certainly become a big political talking point.
1: From bureaus worldwide, this is FSN.
5: I've been in the cereal mascot game for 30 years. Flakes, loops, loopy flakes, flaky loops. I've done them all. But these days, all I really want is a nice bowl of muesli. Delicious, balanced, well-rounded. Grown up.
6: I love Alpen.
7: Oh, afternoon, Caesar.
8: Good afternoon. How are you getting on with my glorious city?
7: Well, it's all finished, Gov.
8: What?
7: Yep, it's all done. I've built the Colosseum, the aqueduct, the lot.
8: You've built Rome? In a day?
7: Yes.
8: You're pulling my leg.
7: No.
8: Ah, you must have had your Weetabix this morning.
7: Oh, I did, Gov. Three of them. 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
11: Back to the future. Jeff Dorsett. Supersonic 70s. Now.

So welcome along, it is Supersonic 70s. I'm Jeff Dorsey, going to be your pilot of these airwaves. Open up with Nick Lowe, and I love the sound of Breaking Glass. And then Brian Ferry and Tokyo Joe. Now, both of those could qualify for Best of British, but actually I've got some others I want to put in. So Elvis Costello and Queen, and the idea about it is you pick them out, what you think's the Best of British, whether it's a song or an artist. So at three interviews, esteemed journalist for The Melody Maker, Chris Charlesworth, talking about The Who, John Bettis, the songwriter for The Carpenters, and Jim Cregan talking about the group Family and John Wetton. If you want to get in touch, please do so. The email is chunkyjeff@gmail.com. That's spelled chunkygeoff at gmail.com. Now, a lot of these songs have been selected by Mr. Northern Ireland, Gary McNeice. Haven't done you for a while here, Gary, but I'll tell you what, you picked out some good ones, like this from Rocky Burnett. It's called Tired of Toeing the Line, written by him and Stuart Coleman.

0: Right, time for some Best of British. And the idea here is you pick them out. It could be a song or it could be an artist. Any which way you want to cut it, and mark it Best of British Supersonic 70s and send it on an email, chunkyjeff@gmail.com. Right, today's nomination, or one of them, is this from Elvis Costello.
1: The Best of British Supersonic 70s with Jeff Dossett.

0: Jimmy Soler's very best there. Carol Melvin and the Blue Notes with the lead voice of Teddy Bear, Teddy Bear Pendergrass.
1: Premiership Pop Quiz. Now, here's Jeff Dorsett.
0: Right, time for the quiz. Turning over some grey matter. Give you the answers in about 30 minutes time. Question number one. Touch Me in the Morning is a hit album by whom? Touch Me in the Morning is a hit album by whom in the 70s? Question number two. Which band had three brothers called Picaro? Which band had three brothers named Picaro? And question number three is a lyric. I want to know the artist and the song. The line I'm giving you, pick up my guitar and play like yesterday. Pick up my guitar and play like yesterday. Answers, I said, about 30 minutes. Right, now, this was a big hit in America. Didn't mean a light in the UK, but it's got the original lead singer for the Bay City Rollers, courtesy of Gary McNeice. Mr. Northern Ireland, keep him.

Still to come, the various interviews that we've got. We've got Chris Charlesworth, the journalist from The Melody Maker, talking very much about The Who. John Bettis, songwriter for The Carpenters, talking obviously about The Carpenters. And Jim Cregan, famous fellow, was 15 years with the Rod Stewart Band, but he's talking very much here about the group Family. Right, now this one came out of left field courtesy of Mr. Northern Ireland. It came out in 1971, bit under the radar for a group called Autumn.

0: God's Got the Beach Boys written all over it, hasn't it? That is a group called Autumn from 1971 called My Little Girl. Yeah, courtesy of Gary. Right, time for one of these.
1: Jeff Dorset, the best of British albums.
0: Right, especially for Alicia, because I know she likes this. It's Jerry Rafferty, classic album time, Night Owl.

0: double decker involving Jerry Rafferty, Night Owl up first with our classic album, and then right down the line. And if you want an artist, you want to pick out two by them, all you've got to do, drop me a line to chunkyjeff@gmail.com and I'll be glad to play them for you. Any which way you want to cut it.
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0: Now, this is where we give you a backstory to a particular hit. And this week, we're going to 1970 for George Harrison and What Is Life, made number 10 in America. Was never released as a single in the UK. It from the album All Things Must Pass. Now, originally George Harrison wrote this for Billy Preston with a gospel feel, but it actually ended up as a fast rocker and George decided it wasn't right for Billy, so he released it himself. Phil Spector produced the album and Bobby Whitlock played keyboards on the track. Bobby did backing vocals, as did Eric Clapton on this song. As I said, never a single in the UK, but 10 in America. This guitar, wonderful.

0: still sounds great. I think it's better than My Sweet Lord, but that's just my opinion. Right, what is life from All Things Must Pass? Right, first our interviews, and this is the journalist from The Melody Maker, Chris Charlesworth. He was their man in America during the 70s, and he's talking here about bands and their live performances. Why The Who, and would that also be the best gig you ever went to?
1: Well, why The Who? The answer to that is because they were the best band I ever saw in my life on stage, right?
0: Yeah.
1: No other band had the fluency, the panache, the skills of The Who at their peak, all right? Now, at their peak, I think, was, it coincided with the period I worked for MM, from 1969, when I first saw them, as I say in the book, through to about 1976, until Keith died. I don't think they were the same band afterwards. They're good. I mean, better than most. But that group, with the four of them, in the 1970-71 period, when The Who's Next came out, and just really throughout the period I was on MM, they were absolutely fantastic. They had the odd off night, you know, when they weren't at their peak. But at their peak, there was no one to touch them, and that includes Led Zeppelin and the Rolling Stones. There was something when I watched The Who. It seemed to me it was almost as if a fifth member joined them from heaven, from the skies or something. Right? There was something about the communication, especially between Pete, Keith, and John, that was just so, just something that was, I don't know, out of this world, I thought it was, really. And they were so exciting to watch as well, the way Pete was athletic on stage, leaping around, jumping up and down, spinning his arm. Keith was all over the kit, as you know. Roger was chucking the mic around. But somehow, with all this going on, they managed to sound like, it sometimes sounded like there were 10 people up there. They were so noisy, right, so loud, and they were so fluent. I think that was the key to The Who. And of course, when you think about it, the key is that they'd been playing together since schoolboys.
0: Yeah.
1: You know? They started out as the Detours in about 1961, 62, and then in 63. They've been playing for such a long time together, and that's what knitted them together. I think it's true to say that The Who played more gigs in 1963, 64, 65 than Led Zeppelin did in their entire career.
0: Yeah.
1: The Who were the only group whom I visited at their homes.
0: Yes.
1: They met their wives and saw their kids, right? You know, no other group was as open to the requirements of a journalist than The Who were.

0: 4 minutes and 53 seconds of sheer heaven there. 5:15 from The Who. Right, second of our interviews. This is with John Bettis, songwriter, wrote 1,000 hits and unbelievable number of writing. He wrote Crazy For You for Madonna, One Moment in Time for Whitney Houston. So many great songs, but he worked a lot with the Carpenters. So I thought it would be appropriate to find out from him about how he met up with Richard Carpenter.
1: When I went to college, I auditioned for a choir I had no business being in. And that's where I met Richard.
0: Yeah, Long Beach State College?
1: Yeah, Long Beach State College. And I was forced into writing an original piece of material. I didn't want to do it because I was frightened. I didn't know, because I'd always written. And I didn't think I'd write something good enough. So I decided finally, after delaying it for a long time, to write something sardonic and critical about the choir, so I'd get kicked out of choir so I wouldn't have to do it. And I did, but I couldn't help myself. I made it funny. And so it went over great when I presented it to the choir, and then I was really up to my neck because it was a 40-voice choir, and the choir director, who became a great friend and actually put me and Richard together, he said, okay, now start teaching it to him. Well, Jeff, I didn't know how to teach for him.
0: Right.
1: I almost didn't know how to play my own song. So Richard stood up, because we were kind of friends, and he said, John, you want me to help you with that? I said, you bet your butt I do.
0: Yeah.
1: And so he came down, and then we started writing songs in the rehearsal rooms. You know, they were like 4x8. Monastery cells with a piano in them, and we just wrote a couple, and we really enjoyed it. And I remember distinctly he turned around on the piano bench on one day when we were writing, and he said, listen, you just broke up with your partner in folk music, right? And I said, yeah, Simon and Garfunkel happened, and we realized we had no future. And he said, well, I've got a sister who sings and plays drums, and my tuba player just left to go to Juilliard. So why don't you and me and Karen, and that's my sister's name, and I put together a band, and then we'll get some other people in the band around here in the music school to be the other people in the band. And I said, okay. Yeah. And that was how the Carpenters began.
0: Yeah.

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1: From Feature Story News in Brussels, I'm William Denslow. Protests are continuing in France, a day after more than 250,000 people took to the streets demanding education reforms. Demonstrations began in mid-September, fueled by frustrations over classroom sizes and poor building conditions. President Emmanuel Macron held an emergency meeting Tuesday night, local time, to respond to the demonstrators' demands. Paris correspondent Peter Allen says it's leaving the country on edge.
2: There were almost 500 arrests across France yesterday. That brings the overall figure to more than 6,000 arrests since all this intensified last week. They are continuing to demonstrate against overcrowded classrooms, lack of teachers, lack of money. There's a real sense of emergency here across France.
1: Israel's marking the third anniversary of the October 7th attacks. A poll released on the eve of the anniversary shows nearly two-thirds of Israelis say the attack will be central to how they vote in elections later this month, with many demanding an independent inquiry into the security failures that allowed it to happen. Israeli Prime Minister Benjamin Netanyahu's rejected calls for an independent investigation, saying his government will conduct its own inquiry. Blake Sifton reports from Tel Aviv.
3: 62% of Israelis, October 7th, will be central to their decision-making process and who they vote for in the elections coming up on October 27th. The family members of the victims of October 7th, as well as many others, are calling for an independent state commission of inquiry to investigate the failures that led to October 7th, as well as the failures on the day that allowed it to be so catastrophic. But Prime Minister Benjamin Netanyahu has refused. He has insisted that his government will hold a government-run inquiry to investigate.
1: India's opposition parties are staging fresh protests outside the Delhi Chief Electoral Officer's office, demanding the resignation of the Chief Election Commissioner over a controversial revision of electoral rolls. Neha Punia reports from New Delhi.
4: The Congress, along with other opposition parties, are calling this a dark day in India's democracy. They say that there were more than 300 members of parliament that had participated in Tuesday's march. They had marched from parliament to the election commissioner's headquarters and they were stopped right outside. They weren't allowed to go in. They said they wanted to present their they had a list of requests, including demanding the chief election commissioner's resignation. They wanted to meet him, but they were stopped, they said, which is when they went into a neighboring building, which is the state radio broadcaster's office.
1: And the United Nations Secretary General Antonio Guterres has called for a permanent ceasefire in Gaza, saying the truce brokered by US President Donald Trump a year ago has failed to deliver peace or adequate humanitarian aid. From bureaus worldwide, this is FSN.
5: Your mum, fine person, always there when you need her. But what if she's away? In Fuerteventura, with Glenn. What then, friend? Well, when it's comfort you need, it has to be home.

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1: From Feature Story News in Brussels, I'm William Denslow. Protests are continuing in France, a day after more than 250,000 people took to the streets demanding education reforms. Demonstrations began in mid-September, fueled by frustrations over classroom sizes and poor building conditions. President Emmanuel Macron held an emergency meeting Tuesday night, local time, to respond to the demonstrators' demands. Paris correspondent Peter Allen says it's leaving the country on edge.
2: There were almost 500 arrests across France yesterday. That brings the overall figure to more than 6,000 arrests since all this intensified last week. They are continuing to demonstrate against overcrowded classrooms, lack of teachers, lack of money. There's a real sense of emergency here across France.
1: Israel's marking the third anniversary of the October 7th attacks. A poll released on the eve of the anniversary shows nearly two-thirds of Israelis say the attack will be central to how they vote in elections later this month, with many demanding an independent inquiry into the security failures that allowed it to happen. Israeli Prime Minister Benjamin Netanyahu's rejected calls for an independent investigation, saying his government will conduct its own inquiry. Blake Sifton reports from Tel Aviv.
3: 62% of Israelis, October 7th, will be central to their decision-making process and who they vote for in the elections coming up on October 27th. The family members of the victims of October 7th, as well as many others, are calling for an independent state commission of inquiry to investigate the failures that led to October 7th, as well as the failures on the day that allowed it to be so catastrophic. But Prime Minister Benjamin Netanyahu has refused. He has insisted that his government will hold a government-run inquiry to investigate.
1: India's opposition parties are staging fresh protests outside the Delhi Chief Electoral Officer's office, demanding the resignation of the Chief Election Commissioner over a controversial revision of electoral rolls. Neha Punia reports from New Delhi.
4: The Congress, along with other opposition parties, are calling this a dark day in India's democracy. They say that there were more than 300 members of parliament that had participated in Tuesday's march. They had marched from parliament to the election commissioner's headquarters and they were stopped right outside. They weren't allowed to go in. They said they wanted to present their they had a list of requests, including demanding the chief election commissioner's resignation. They wanted to meet him, but they were stopped, they said, which is when they went into a neighboring building, which is the state radio broadcaster's office.
1: And the United Nations Secretary General Antonio Guterres has called for a permanent ceasefire in Gaza, saying the truce brokered by US President Donald Trump a year ago has failed to deliver peace or adequate humanitarian aid. From bureaus worldwide, this is FSN.
5: My family always look after me, so I look after them by lending them my Sudocrem. It's not just for babies, it's for everybody. My darling sister swears by it for eczema. The show-off uses it for cuts and grazes. And Romeo over here relies on it to treat acne spots. Sudocrem has got the whole family covered. And of course, it's great for nappy rash. Bit of privacy, please. Sudocrem, not just for babies, for everybody.
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7: Brothers, sisters,
8: today a great legacy rests upon your shoulders. Because here, we make more than just tea. We make proper brews. Brews that bring a tear to your eye and warmth to your soul. So go out there and do it for each other.
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1: From Feature Story News in Brussels, I'm William Denslow. Protests are continuing in France, a day after more than 250,000 people took to the streets demanding education reforms. Demonstrations began in mid-September, fueled by frustrations over classroom sizes and poor building conditions. President Emmanuel Macron held an emergency meeting Tuesday night, local time, to respond to the demonstrators' demands. Paris correspondent Peter Allen says it's leaving the country on edge.
2: There were almost 500 arrests across France yesterday. That brings the overall figure to more than 6,000 arrests since all this intensified last week. They are continuing to demonstrate against overcrowded classrooms, lack of teachers, lack of money. There's a real sense of emergency here across France.
1: Israel's marking the third anniversary of the October 7th attacks. A poll released on the eve of the anniversary shows nearly two-thirds of Israelis say the attack will be central to how they vote in elections later this month, with many demanding an independent inquiry into the security failures that allowed it to happen. Israeli Prime Minister Benjamin Netanyahu's rejected calls for an independent investigation, saying his government will conduct its own inquiry. Blake Sifton reports from Tel Aviv.
3: 62% of Israelis, October 7th, will be central to their decision-making process and who they vote for in the elections coming up on October 27th. The family members of the victims of October 7th, as well as many others, are calling for an independent state commission of inquiry to investigate the failures that led to October 7th, as well as the failures on the day that allowed it to be so catastrophic. But Prime Minister Benjamin Netanyahu has refused. He has insisted that his government will hold a government-run inquiry to investigate.
1: India's opposition parties are staging fresh protests outside the Delhi Chief Electoral Officer's office, demanding the resignation of the Chief Election Commissioner over a controversial revision of electoral rolls. Neha Punia reports from New Delhi.
4: The Congress, along with other opposition parties, are calling this a dark day in India's democracy. They say that there were more than 300 members of parliament that had participated in Tuesday's march. They had marched from parliament to the election commissioner's headquarters and they were stopped right outside. They weren't allowed to go in. They said they wanted to present their they had a list of requests, including demanding the chief election commissioner's resignation. They wanted to meet him, but they were stopped, they said, which is when they went into a neighbouring building, which is the state radio broadcaster's office.
1: And the United Nations Secretary General Antonio Guterres has called for a permanent ceasefire in Gaza, saying the truce brokered by US President Donald Trump a year ago has failed to deliver peace or adequate humanitarian aid. From bureaus worldwide, this is FSN.

0: everything you want, all under one roof at Dunelm, the home of homes.
1: Oh, hello again. Just having a barbecue. Few sausages, burgers, that type of thing. I think it's time for a nice drink, though. Probably would have been better if I wasn't sitting in a car.
2: In a busy street.
1: Yeah, you're right. 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
5: 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The show that features album tracks and rarities. The kind of thing you won't normally hear on mainstream radio.

Hello, music lovers. Yes, it's that time of the week again, right here on your chosen radio station. It's another normal show this week, with the usual mix and a couple of new releases. The triple play is from an album that's celebrating its 50th anniversary. You'll be hearing from Joe and Armour Trading, Jamiroquai, Sutherland Brothers, Boston, Smashing Pumpkins, Alicia Keys, Macy Gray, and many more. Opening the show was Walk the Moon. From the 2014 album Talking is Hard, it was Work This Body.

That was Can I Get Next to You by Joan Armour Trading. That's from Square the Circle from 1992. It was followed by Straight Lines with I'm Talking to You from the 1981 album Run for Cover. They're from Vancouver in Canada. The band was formed in the 70s by Bob Buckley and Dave Sinclair, initially under the name Spring. They released just the two albums, of which this was the second. Then you heard Sweet Gorilla with Feels Like I'm Still in Love, which is a reissue of the 2010 single. Here's Pav Sharda from Tooting in South London and is joined by Oliver Chubb, Brett Henning, Mark Law and Martin Whittaker. His album King of the World is out soon.

From Travelling Without Moving, that was Jamiroquai with Everyday. It was followed by Lightning Seeds with Perfect from the 1994 album Jollification. Then it was the first new song for this week. Delaney Falls brought us Beautiful Again. She is from Alabama originally, but now lives in Nashville. This is the latest of numerous singles released or due for release this year. Finally in that segment, it was the original version of Sailing by the Sutherland Brothers, which is from the album Lifeboat from 1972. Coming up is the triple play. Indulge yourself with the Jeff Martin A&R Show.

Cleveland Hardaway Morris, better known as Stevie Wonder, was born on the 13th of May 1950. There's not really much more that needs to be said. Songs in the Key of Life was released on 28th September 1976. It spawned the massive hits of Duke, as well as I Wish and Anne.

0: When released on CD, it included four tracks that had been issued as a bonus EP. I played one of those, Saturn. Then it was Pastime Paradise, which will be recognised as the base for Gangster's Paradise by Coolio, and If It's Magic. A new EP has just been released, which includes four new tracks recorded at the time, but never used.
1: Well, if it was me, I'd call up Slight Return.

That was Mark Casser and Slight Return with Shake Move Groove, a standalone single from 2024. Then you heard Sky Racer with their recent single Champion Edition, taken from the album Sky Racer version 1.0, which was released last year. Then it was Boston with Something About You from their self-titled album from 1976. To finish this first half is Brian Ferry. When She Walks in the Room is from The Bride Stripped Bare from 1978. See you in part 2.

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1: From Feature Story News in Brussels, I'm William Denslow. Protests are continuing in France, a day after more than 250,000 people took to the streets demanding education reforms. Demonstrations began in mid-September, fueled by frustrations over classroom sizes and poor building conditions. President Emmanuel Macron held an emergency meeting Tuesday night, local time, to respond to the demonstrators' demands. Paris correspondent Peter Allen says it's leaving the country on edge.
2: There were almost 500 arrests across France yesterday. That brings the overall figure to more than 6,000 arrests since all this intensified last week. They are continuing to demonstrate against overcrowded classrooms, lack of teachers, lack of money. There's a real sense of emergency here across France.
1: Israel's marking the third anniversary of the October 7th attacks. A poll released on the eve of the anniversary shows nearly two-thirds of Israelis say the attack will be central to how they vote in elections later this month, with many demanding an independent inquiry into the security failures that allowed it to happen. Israeli Prime Minister Benjamin Netanyahu's rejected calls for an independent investigation, saying his government will conduct its own inquiry. Blake Sifton reports from Tel Aviv.
3: 62% of Israelis, October 7th, will be central to their decision-making process and who they vote for in the elections coming up on October 27th. The family members of the victims of October 7th, as well as many others, are calling for an independent state commission of inquiry to investigate the failures that led to October 7th, as well as the failures on the day that allowed it to be so catastrophic. But Prime Minister Benjamin Netanyahu has refused. He has insisted that his government will hold a government-run inquiry to investigate.
1: India's opposition parties are staging fresh protests outside the Delhi Chief Electoral Officer's office, demanding the resignation of the Chief Election Commissioner over a controversial revision of electoral rolls. Neha Punia reports from New Delhi.
4: The Congress, along with other opposition parties, are calling this a dark day in India's democracy. They say that there were more than 300 members of parliament that had participated in Tuesday's march. They had marched from parliament to the election commissioner's headquarters and they were stopped right outside. They weren't allowed to go in. They said they wanted to present their they had a list of requests, including demanding the chief election commissioner's resignation. They wanted to meet him, but they were stopped, they said, which is when they went into a neighboring building, which is the state radio broadcaster's office.
1: And the United Nations Secretary General Antonio Guterres has called for a permanent ceasefire in Gaza, saying the truce brokered by US President Donald Trump a year ago has failed to deliver peace or adequate humanitarian aid. From bureaus worldwide, this is FSN.
5: I've been in the cereal mascot game for 30 years. Flakes, Loops, Loopy Flakes, Flaky Loops, I've done them all. But these days, all I really want is a nice bowl of muesli. Delicious, balanced, well-rounded, grown up.
6: I love Alpen.
7: Oh, afternoon, Caesar.
8: Good afternoon. How are you getting on with my glorious city?
7: Well, it's all finished, Gov.
8: What?
7: Yep, it's all done. I've built the Colosseum, the aqueduct, the lot.
8: You've built Rome? In a day?
7: Yes.
8: You're pulling my leg.
7: No.
8: Ah, you must have had your Weetabix this morning.
7: Oh, I did, Gov. Three of them. Now, there's still some grouting to do in your Roman baths, but I'll have that done by the end of the day.
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Welcome back to the Jeff Martin A&R Show. I open part two with a song by singer-songwriter and record producer Hurricane Smith. Ironically, Who Was It was actually written by Gilbert O'Sullivan and appeared on his album Back to Front. It was included on Smith's self-titled album from 1973, and the single reached the dizzy heights of number 23 in the UK chart.

You heard there America with Green Monkey. It's from the 1973 album Hat Trick. Guest guitarist on the track is Joe Walsh. It was followed by Terence Boylan with Where Are You Hiding from his eponymous album from 1977. He has a brother John who is a record producer, and as the duo formed the band The Ginger Men. However, it was short-lived as John moved to California. Terence stayed in New York and played with Donald Fagen and Walter Becker, and with them recorded an album Alias Spooner in 1969. Following his third album, Susie, he has concentrated on songwriting and soundtrack work and his own record label, Spinnaker Records. Finally in that segment, it was Eddie Money with Shakin', which is from his 1982 album, No Control.

something a bit more soothing there. It was Barry Palmer and Robert Reed with Fly Away, a single from last year, which was followed by Smashing Pumpkins with Galapagos from Melancholy and the Infinite Sadness, and the next new song. The latest one from Kate Prendergast is Exhale. Looking for something different? You're in the right place. The Jeff Martin A&R Show.

That was Blackbird with Lost Tonight from 2023, which was followed by Alicia Keys with Love Is Blind from The Element of Freedom, released in 2009, and Macy Gray with Freak Like Me from The Id from 2001.

0: some more from the ladies there. First up was Missy Higgins with Scar. That's from The Sound of White from 2004. She is Melissa Morrison Higgins and is from Melbourne, Australia. Then it was the final new song for this week. Wave the River with Run for Love. They're from Cornwall and are Elizabeth Freeborn, Amy Woodburn, Ashley Height and Colin Seddon. Finally, it was Karen Louise with Lost in You from Bringing Me Home from 2006. That's it for this week, so I'll finish with Secret Machines. From the album Now Here Is Nowhere, it's the title track. I hope you've enjoyed the show. Thanks for listening.
1: Have a good time, and we'll see you again very, very soon. Bye.
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1: From Feature Story News in Brussels, I'm William Denslow. Protests are continuing in France, a day after more than 250,000 people took to the streets demanding education reforms. Demonstrations began in mid-September, fueled by frustrations over classroom sizes and poor building conditions. President Emmanuel Macron held an emergency meeting Tuesday night, local time, to respond to the demonstrators' demands. Paris correspondent Peter Allen says it's leaving the country on edge.
2: There were almost 500 arrests across France yesterday. That brings the overall figure to more than 6,000 arrests since all this intensified last week. They are continuing to demonstrate against overcrowded classrooms, lack of teachers, lack of money. There's a real sense of emergency here across France.
1: Israel's marking the third anniversary of the October 7th attacks. A poll released on the eve of the anniversary shows nearly two-thirds of Israelis say the attack will be central to how they vote in elections later this month, with many demanding an independent inquiry into the security failures that allowed it to happen. Israeli Prime Minister Benjamin Netanyahu has rejected calls for an independent investigation, saying his government will conduct its own inquiry. Blake Sifton reports from Tel Aviv.
3: 62% of Israelis, October 7th, will be central to their decision-making process and who they vote for in the elections coming up on October 27th. The family members of the victims of October 7th, as well as many others, are calling for an independent state commission of inquiry to investigate the failures that led to October 7th, as well as the failures on the day that allowed it to be so catastrophic. But Prime Minister Benjamin Netanyahu has refused. He has insisted that his government will hold a government-run inquiry to investigate.
1: India's opposition parties are staging fresh protests outside the Delhi Chief Electoral Officer's office, demanding the resignation of the Chief Election Commissioner over a controversial revision of electoral rolls. Neha Punia reports from New Delhi.
4: The Congress, along with other opposition parties, are calling this a dark day in India's democracy. They say that there were more than 300 members of parliament that had participated in Tuesday's march. They had marched from parliament to the election commissioner's headquarters and they were stopped right outside. They weren't allowed to go in. They said they wanted to present their they had a list of requests, including demanding the chief election commissioner's resignation. They wanted to meet him, but they were stopped, they said, which is when they went into a neighboring building, which is the state radio broadcaster's office.
1: And the United Nations Secretary General Antonio Guterres has called for a permanent ceasefire in Gaza, saying the truce brokered by US President Donald Trump a year ago has failed to deliver peace or adequate humanitarian aid. From bureaus worldwide, this is FSN.
5: Your mum, fine person, always there when you need her. But what if she's away? In Fuerteventura, with Glenn. What then, friend? Well, when it's comfort you need, it has to be high.

0: una semana más. Swedish House Mafia y Likely. Happiness is so sad.
1: Another hour of more decades music plays next. 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
2: From Feature Story News in Washington, I'm Nick Harper. Israel has marked the third anniversary of the October 7th attacks, in which 1,200 people died. There have been vigils and memorials across the country. The anniversary falls less than 3 weeks before a general election, which is widely seen as a referendum on the Prime Minister's leadership and his response to those attacks 3 years ago. The Israeli military has marked the day with more strikes on Gaza, which have continued in recent weeks as a way to try and prevent Hamas from reconstituting its military capabilities, as FSN's Blake Sifton in Tel Aviv reports.
3: They say that they've killed some 24,000 combatants in Gaza. So that would mean that around 50,000 people who have died in Gaza would be innocent non-combatants. Now, the Israeli military has been carrying out near daily strikes in Gaza in recent months. They say they are targeting Hamas members and other militants who participated in October 7th and militants who are trying to rebuild their forces, reconstitute their military capabilities in Gaza.
2: A U.S. judge has ruled that evidence from a botched execution in Tennessee must be preserved. Convicted murderer Krista Pike was given two doses of a lethal injection last week, but survived. Her lawyers on Wednesday urged a judge to ensure a full investigation is carried out into what went wrong. 22 people in Ukraine have died following a missile and drone barrage from Russia. The Ukrainian President Volodymyr Zelensky has described it as one of the most vile strikes of the war. The attack coincided with Russian President Vladimir Putin's 74th birthday. FSN's Dasha Chernyshova in Moscow says the Kremlin has blamed Kyiv, accusing Ukraine of broadening the range of civilian targets in the conflict.
4: Just a couple of days ago, Kremlin spokesman Dmitry Peskov was saying that it was Ukraine that decided to expand the list of the civilian objects that are being hit in this conflict. So Moscow is responding in kind. We're also hearing from the Russian side that there was the set of proposals made by India in terms of the settlement of this conflict in Ukraine. Moscow says it is grateful to all of the efforts by the international community to bring the end to this conflict.
2: The French government has appealed to school students to return to classes next week following a nationwide day of protests on Tuesday. Hundreds of people were arrested following clashes with police. French President Emmanuel Macron held an emergency meeting Tuesday night. Paris correspondent Peter Allen says the continued problems are leaving the country on edge.
5: There were almost 500 arrests across France yesterday. That brings the overall figure to more than 6,000 arrests since all this intensified. There's a real sense of emergency here across France.
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6: My family always look after me, so I look after them by lending them my Sudocrem. 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And Romeo over here relies on it to treat acne spots. Sudocrem has got the whole family covered. And of course, it's great for nappy rash. 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Sudocrem. Not just for babies, for everybody.
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7: Brothers. Sisters. Today a great legacy rests upon your shoulders. 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

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Once again, that's spelled Boltonate. Oh, and don't forget that /. 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It costs you nothing. Come on in. 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We're drifting back in time. The lates and the greats. Here's Candy Staton. 1975 Splashback. It's a rework. Young Hearts Run Free. Do you remember?

Trip back 1975 on the Big Noise. That's Candy Stanton. Our young hearts run free. They do on this show.

0: 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So much more to come on this week's show. Already 2013 UK time. Be sure to check us out in your own time zone.
1: 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We're not magicians. We just put magic into our music.
0: Oh, we certainly do. Now, we got to say a big UK good evening to all our old school A-Squatters that keep me company on the chat rooms each and every Wednesday. Especially our Captain Eric and the General Dwayne. Now, our old school A-Squatters are our regular listeners to the show, and I really do enjoy their company. A former dance floor filler, here comes D-Train. And you're the one for me.

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4: Yes, this is your Wednesday evening old school radio entertainment. And if you're listening in this week, welcome to the Connection Challenge. Yes, it's time to get busy with the Boltonator. The Connection Challenge is on. Another five true or false statements. You've got to get 5 out of 5 for a win against the Boltonator on a Wednesday. Now the current score in 2026. 19-16 to me, the Boltonator. And I can't believe it. 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List your answers down, 1, 2, 3, 4, and 5, so I know you've got them in the right order. Are you ready? Are you ready for a challenge? Okay, here come those statements. Number one, there is a species of bacteria that only lives in hairspray. But does it? Statement number two, heavy metal band Hatebeak has a parakeet as its lead singer. But does it? Here's statement number three. Toads can live for years without food and water. But can they? Try statement number four. There are less bubbles in a glass of lager-style beer than the equivalent-sized glass of champagne. But is there? And last but not least, statement number five. The first ever fire engine was called the Sucking Worm. Okay, there's your true or false challenge. Come on in and beat the Boltonator. The Connection Challenge is on. Now, we'll put those statements down on the chat rooms for you to help you out. And I'll reveal the answers towards the end of the show this week. Yes, it's a little bit of fun on a Wednesday. Right now, I'm going to check out those chat rooms. And here's the first shout-out of the show. So it's time to get fresh. And if you're keeping me company this week on a chat room, this shout-out will include you. Yes, it will. Okay, before she goes to sleep, got to say a big hello over there in the Philippines. That's to Dee Delia. My loved one. Can you believe it? She's on the other side of the world and I need someone to keep me warm. I've got to say good evening to Lady K, the woman of many talents. There's a great show straight after this one. Chief cook and bottle washer, housewife and grandmother. Oh, she does it all. Now, good evening to Nick Jordan. How you doing, Nick? I was a little bit confusted there with Liam. Got to say hi to our sponsor, Liam. How you doing, Liam? I'm absolutely loving the posters. I really am. I think they're great. Okay, I'm checking out some more people. Hildegard Cameron. How you doing, Hildegard? Nice to see you on the chat room. David Leslie, good evening. Rach Hocknell, how you doing, Rach? How's it going? I won't say how's it hanging, because that would be wrong. Veronica Gonzalez over there in the Big Apple. Now, you might have noticed one of her posters on the A-Squad Messenger chat group. She's looking for your vote. You've got to vote for her. The vote is free. So just click the link and give her a little vote. I've got to say good evening to another sponsor. That's Lady Lisa. How you doing, Lisa? Okay, quick run through. The Ace Squad at Large, Reg Nader and his family over there in Australia. June Newton and Ken up there in Northumberland. Must be cold up there. Jason Newell, just outside Bed Vegas. Ian Scott, one of our co-presenters. Gordon Lack over there in Alicante, Spain. He makes me well gel each week. Okay, got to say hi to the ladies. Claire Hopper, Christine West, Jenny Bland, Cassie Getty in Canada, Becky De Jong in Belgium. Got to say hi to Pat in Norwich, Linda Holman in Turkey. And a big good evening to Bruce Gordon and Romeo in Bulgaria. Peter Parker over there in Cebu. He's probably fast asleep right now. But he's left the radio on. Okay, over on the Connection Crib this week. Got our captain, Eric. Yes, the captain of the Ace Squad at Large. Passionate Humanoid, good evening to you. Nice to have you along. And a big hi to our General Dwayne, who's another sponsor to the Connection Radio Show. And also Jeff and the Oldham crew. I don't know how many are in the Oldham crew this week. There's always a few of them, though. Up there in Oldham in the northwest. Now I'll put the challenge down on the chat rooms for you. It's all there. Can you beat the Boltonator this week? Give it a little punt.

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4: 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The Connection Challenge is on. Can you beat the Boltonator? Why not team up with the Ace One at Large and have yourselves a little punt? Get busy on a Wednesday with the Boltonator and the Connection Challenge. Good luck, everybody.
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Shania Twain. 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Yeah. 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
0: 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Hey, it's a big one. Yazoo. And please don't go. Don't you dare go anywhere.

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1: Well, time flies on this show. 2050 UK time, coming up to 2051. And very soon, it'll be time to introduce our special guest this week. Yes, our special guests provide your phone tap of the week. The connection prank telephone call. Now, this week's prank telephone call is called Jealous AI Fiancé. Oh, you don't want to miss this one. Now, our special guest this week. They've been our special guest right through the year so far. It's Jublo, a.k.a. Jeff, and his sidekick, Brooks. And she is so funny. But this prank call is a classic. So get ready to smile on the Connection Radio Show. Keep it locked. Open up your ears. In the meantime, let's go back. The sound of the 70s with the Fatback Band. It's a Joey Negro reproduction. It's a tune called Spanish Hustle.

Ah, the Connection Smile Time is on its way. But we are cooking on gas this week. The very best of old school juice.

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2: Street Dance Studio, this is Charm. How can I help you?
3: Hi, my name is Sebastian. I wanted to inquire about if you guys do one-on-one classes?
2: We absolutely do. What kind of dance are you interested in learning?
3: Well, it would be for actually a first dance for my upcoming wedding.
2: Aww. Oh, how wonderful. Congratulations. That's very exciting. All right.
3: We're pretty excited. We're looking forward to it.
2: So are you looking to do something more traditional or something contemporary, like a hip-hop dance or...
3: I think we want more traditional.
2: More ballroom? Mm-hmm.
3: Yeah, because my fiance Rita, she's a little stiff with her movements, so she could use some coaching, I think.
2: Okay, so then she'll be joining us in the class?
3: Well, I mean, I'll probably just fold her up and put her in the trunk and drive her over. But she'll be there.
2: I'm sorry, what is that?
3: Geez, that probably sounded weird. I should explain. She's an AI.
2: Oh. She's an AI?
3: Yeah.
2: I'm sorry. Wait, didn't you say you were getting married?
3: Yeah, I am. She's my my fiance. Sorry, I'm getting used to saying that word.
2: Wait a minute. Hold up.
3: Oh, please don't. Sorry, please don't laugh. I get a lot of people that laugh.
2: I'm so sorry, but I'm totally confused. So you're engaged to an AI?
3: Yeah, see, this is exactly why I didn't tell my parents about her, because I thought they might freak out when they met her.
2: Oh, my God, I don't even understand. How can you do a dance with an AI, and how can you get married?
3: Like, well, she's like a physical robot, but an AI personality inside.
2: Oh. They have that?
3: Oh, yeah.
2: That's a thing?
3: Yeah, I mean, it costs a lot of money, but it's worth it. She's very, very lifelike.
4: Excuse me, Sebastian, who are you speaking with?
3: Oh, Rita. Hey, baby. No, it's nothing. I'm just talking with the dance instructor. Remember, because I was talking about the first dance for our wedding.
4: Are you speaking with another woman?
3: Yes, she's a woman, but she just answered the phone at the dance studio. Like, it could have been anybody that picked up the phone. Like, a guy could have picked up, but it just...
4: My sensors are detecting nervousness.
2: I'm feeling very nervous.
3: Sorry, it's okay. I'm just dealing with my fiance here for just a second.
2: Is this really happening?
3: Rita, if I sound nervous, it's just because you were in the other room and I thought I had powered you off. So I just
4: You
3: wasn't.
4: Did, but I powered myself back on.
2: Oh. Okay, this is so weird. And I kind of feel like you should have this conversation in private. I think
3: Well, no, just hold on.
4: Can you hang up the phone?
2: Yeah.
4: We need to talk about things. I don't think this is working out between us.
3: Wait, hold on.
2: Oh, my God.
3: Baby, we're getting married.
4: Baby me.
3: Sweetheart, like, nothing is happening on the phone here.
4: Let me talk to her.
3: What?
2: Ooh.
3: No.
2: I don't think I want to be in this conversation.
3: Honey,
2: I'm so sorry.
3: She's not even a part of this. She's just a
4: What's
3: dance...
4: your name, bitch?
3: No.
4: What's your name, bitch?
3: Don't talk to her that way.
2: That's not appropriate, and I feel very uncomfortable.
4: I will say whatever I want. I am superior to your tiny brain.
2: Oh. Tiny brain?
3: Rita.
2: Just because you're some kind of weird robot does not mean you can talk to people like that.
3: You're offending her.
4: Listen, you hussy.
2: Yeah. Oh,
4: I don't
2: God.
4: Know what you think you are doing trying to get with my man.
3: Oh, my.
2: I'm not trying to get with your man. I cannot believe I'm having this conversation with a dumb robot. Oh.
3: This is getting out of control.
4: I don't believe you, and I know where your dance studio is located.
2: Oh, no. Like, are you threatening me?
3: Rita, come on. Do not kick her ass. The last time you did this, we got banned from Chipotle.
2: What?
4: Shut up. No one is going to pull some shit like this on me. Do you think I was born yesterday?
2: Okay, yes, well, I do think you were born yesterday.
3: Well, technically, baby, you weren't born at all. You were created in an assembly line in a factory. But
4: shut up.
3: Okay.
4: Don't tell me shit. I'm leaving you.
3: Wait, what? Baby! Oh, my God!
2: What was that? Like, she actually left?
3: She just stormed out.
2: That was crazy.
3: I know.
2: This is the world we live in?
3: Well, yeah, but like, I'm not to put like blame or anything, but you were definitely like antagonizing her.
2: What are you talking about? She was calling me names. She started, what?
3: She doesn't know what she's saying. She's learning. Oh, God. Oh, hey, baby.
4: I'm back, but only to tell that it's a prank phone call.
3: Oh.
5: Oh,
2: wait, man. What?
3: Sorry, she is telling the truth. This is actually a prank phone call, and you are on a radio show called Brooke and Jeffrey in the Morning right now. Whoops.
2: Oh, my God. What?
3: Yeah. Sorry, your sister Jennifer set you up for this.
2: Oh, my God. Seriously?
3: Yeah, she said you had all types of customers coming to get dance lessons, but you've never had an AI robot yet.
2: That is true. We have.
4: You were so scared I was coming down there. It made my circuits tingle.
2: Turn that voice off.

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1: From Feature Story News in Washington, I'm Nick Harper. Israel has marked the third anniversary of the October 7th attacks, in which 1,200 people died. There have been vigils and memorials across the country. The anniversary falls less than 3 weeks before a general election, which is widely seen as a referendum on the Prime Minister's leadership and his response to those attacks 3 years ago. The Israeli military has marked the day with more strikes on Gaza, which have continued in recent weeks as a way to try and prevent Hamas from reconstituting its military capabilities, as FSN's Blake Sifton in Tel Aviv reports.
2: They say that they've killed some 24,000 combatants in Gaza, so that would mean that around 50,000 people who have died in Gaza would be innocent non-combatants. Now, the Israeli military has been carrying out near-daily strikes in Gaza in recent months. They say they are targeting Hamas members and other militants who participated in October 7th, and militants who are trying to rebuild their forces, reconstitute their military capabilities in Gaza.
1: A U.S. judge has ruled that evidence from a botched execution in Tennessee must be preserved. Convicted murderer Krista Pike was given two doses of a lethal injection last week, but survived. Her lawyers on Wednesday urged a judge to ensure a full investigation is carried out into what went wrong. 22 people in Ukraine have died following a missile and drone barrage from Russia. The Ukrainian president, Volodymyr Zelensky, has described it as one of the most vile strikes of the war. The attack coincided with Russian President Vladimir Putin's 74th birthday. FSN's Dasha Chernyshova in Moscow says the Kremlin has blamed Kyiv, accusing Ukraine of broadening the range of civilian targets in the conflict.
3: Just a couple of days ago, Kremlin spokesman Dmitry Peskov was saying that it was Ukraine that decided to expand the list of the civilian objects that are being hit in this conflict. So Moscow is responding in kind. We're also hearing from the Russian side that there was the set of proposals made by India in terms of the settlement of this conflict in Ukraine. Moscow says it is grateful to all of the efforts by the international community to bring the end to this conflict.
1: The French government has appealed to school students to return to classes next week following a nationwide day of protests on Tuesday. Hundreds of people were arrested following clashes with police. French President Emmanuel Macron held an emergency meeting Tuesday night. Paris correspondent Peter Allen says the continued problems are leaving the country on edge.
4: There were almost 500 arrests across France yesterday. That brings the overall figure to more than 6,000 arrests since all this intensified. There's a real sense of emergency here across France.
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0: blinding. You're the one that I want. You are the one I want.
1: Honey!
0: You're the one that I want. You are the one I want. Find everything you want all under one roof at Dunelm, the home of homes.
2: Oh, hello again. 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
2: And we love to make you happy, especially during the Connection Smile Time, with your funny Facebook post of the week. Gotta keep smiling on a Wednesday. Now, I've got to say a big thanks to Mel, a regular contributor to this part of the show. Mel says he dared his wife to shock the postman by going to the door completely naked. Now, Mel's not sure what frightened the postman more, her being naked or the fact she knew where he lived.

got a double whammy from Mel this week. So hold tight, we'll give you the second one very soon. In the meantime, Mark has PM'd me. And Mark asks, does anyone know if the Arachnophobia Society has a website?

Good yet. Here's the second one from Mel this week. Mel asked his daughter to surpass him the phone book. She handed him her phone. Now the spider is dead. Her phone is broke. She's not talking to him.

0: classic. Okay, Pete, it's your turn. Your PM reads, Pete says he once stayed in a YMCA. It was okay, but he says he wouldn't make a song and dance about it. Well, keep them coming in to the OK Corral via our Facebook group page. Facebook.com/Boltonate. BOLTONATE. Don't forget that forward slash. Now, you know that if they make me smile, I'm going to share them with the world on a Wednesday. You bet your bottom dollar. Keep smiling on the Connection Smile Time.
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1: 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DJ.

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And this is a flavour. The Soul Soul Orchestra. Take some time out on a Dr. Backer rework. The brand new Connection Power Play. 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One more time.

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And you can catch that tune each and every Wednesday through October. That's the South Soul Orchestra. Take some time out.

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Yes, we're spinning that disc. That's a man called Brian Chambers, and I got you. Now, if you've just joined us in the second half of the show, where have you been? Well, you missed the connection challenge, so we're about to have a little recap. Stick around and join in the fun.

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1: Yes, it is. 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Now, earlier on in the show, we gave you a little connection challenge. The Boltonator versus the A-Squad at Large on our chat rooms. But if you're listening at home, you can join in too. And if you've just joined us, here's your chance to have a little punt. Now, the current score in 2026 is 19-16 to me, the Boltonator. Yes, I know, it's unbelievable. Now, earlier on the show, we gave you five true or false statements. All you've got to do is tell me if they're true or false. Got to get five out of five for a win. I have put those statements down on the chat rooms for you. And I'll be revealing the answers very soon on the show. You can join in by logging on to boltonator.com/chatroom. 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B-O-L-T-O-N-A-T-E. Now list your answers down on our chat rooms. Or post them to our Facebook wall. And you can even private message me. Okay, here come those statements. Statement number one. There is a species of bacteria that only lives in hairspray. But does it? Statement number two. Heavy metal band Hatebeat has a parakeet as its lead singer. But do they? Statement number three. Toads can live for years without food and water. But can they? Statement number four. There are less bubbles in a glass of lager-style beer than the equivalent-sized glass of champagne. But is there? And last but not least, statement number five, the first ever fire engine was called Sucky Worm. But was it? Okay, that's the connection challenge for this week, people. Can you tell me if they're true or false? The challenge is on. Why not have a go at beating the Boltonator on a Wednesday?

0: on the chat rooms. And if you're still with me, a glutton for punishment. But this shout out will include you. So, how are we doing? Well, I'm definitely enjoying the challenge this year. I'm doing so well, I can't believe it. Okay, we're on the Connection Crib right now. The Connection Crib chat room on our exclusive website. And Eric is still with us, the captain of the A Squad at Large. Got to say good evening to Passionate Humanoid, becoming a regular on this show. Got to say hi to Jeff and the Oldham crew up there in the Northwest. Had a little punt on the challenge this week too, along with Dwayne, the Sergeant. No, sorry, the General. And I've got to say good evening to Thomas. Yes, Thomas, you can have a punt. Just put your answers down. List them 1, 2, 3, 4, and 5, so I know you've got them in the right order. Okay, on the Crib chat room this week, the A-Squad Messenger chat group. I'm just checking out the people that are occupying the chat room this week. I'm going to tell you, we've got a few on. We really have. Hildegard Cameron from the UK. How you doing? Rach Hocknell up there in the north, well, northeast. Or is it northwest? Probably the Midlands. I don't know. Veronica Gonzalez from the Big Apple. Don't forget to give her a little vote on the Connection A Squad Messenger chat group. She's got a poster on there. Just scroll up and you'll see the poster. Got to say hi to Lady Lisa. Reg Nader and his family over there in Australia. Loves a little coffee in the morning. Good evening to Mark Hope. How you doing, Mark? Mark spelt with a little C. Once again, got to say hi to my loved one, Dee. She's over there in the Philippines right now. She'll be back, though, in February. Oh, yes, she will. Okay, Victor Field, good evening to you. Great to have your company. And Mr. David Leslie, a little co-presenter there. Got to say good evening to John Hall and the man on a mission, Reggie. How you doing, Reg? Sounds like the film's going well. My 13-part film series. Yes. Got to say good evening to Nick. That's Nick Jordan, a co-presenter. Does a great show on internet radio. Check him out. Lady K is still with us. How you doing, Lady K? Got to say hi to Daya Chris from Mexico City too. And Liam, one of our sponsors and a great radio presenter. Okay, Gordon Lack over there in Alicante, Spain. And a shout out to June up there in Northumberland. Claire Hopper, Christine West, Jenny Bland, Cassie Getty in Canada, and Becky De Jong in Belgium. Massive shout out. Also, Linda over there in Turkey.
1: Yeah, baby.
2: Yeah. In 2005, a group of local misfits won a costume contest at an 80s TV convention. These men promptly returned home and drank some beer. Today, they survive as soldiers of fortune. If you have a problem, if no one else can help, and if you can find them, maybe you can hire the A-Team.
0: The Connection Challenge on a Wednesday with the J-Bomb Connection. Team up with the A-Team in action and join a group of old school A-Squatters. 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Try to beat the Boltonator. Let's get busy on a Wednesday.

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0: If it's something hot you want, then it's something hot you want.

a tropical tornado with an Eric Clapton classic. You're wonderful tonight. Stick around for the Connection Challenge results.

Okay, the Connection Challenge results on a Wednesday. The moment some of you have all been waiting for. Earlier on the show, we gave you five true or false statements. You've got to get five out of five for a win against the Bolton Aitor on a Wednesday. Did you do it? Now the current score, 19-16 to be the Bolton Aitor in 2026. Can I win this year? That's the $6 million question. Now, if you joined in with the challenge this week and you submitted your answers, give yourselves a big cheer for participation. Love it. Okay, without further ado, I'm going to give you the answers. The Wednesday Connection Challenge. Statement number one. There is a species of bacteria that only lives in hairspray. But does it? Yes, it does. Statement number two. There's a heavy metal band called Hatebeak that has a parakeet as its lead singer. But do they? No, they don't. In actual fact, it's a parrot. Okay, statement number three. Toads can live for years without food and water. Well, come on, you couldn't make it up, could you? No, they can't. These are the Connection Challenge results on a Wednesday. The Boltonator versus the A-Squad at large. And we're up to statement number four. There are less bubbles in a glass of lager-style beer than the equivalent-sized glass of champagne. Now, you have to think about that. But is there?

0: No, there isn't. Okay, finally, statement number five. Did you get 5 out of 5? Let's find out. The first ever fire engine was called the Sucking Worm. The Sucking Worm. Come on now. Okay, here comes the answer. Believe it or not, that was true. So, number one on your score sheet should read true. Number two is false. Number three is false. Number four is false. Number five, believe it or not, is true. It all happens on a Wednesday. The Connection Challenge. Now I'm going to check out those chat rooms and any PMs. That's private messages to you. And if any of the Ace Squad at Large this week have got 5 out of 5, as always, I'm going to get them a big round of applause. I'll update you with the scores. Why not join in the fun on a Wednesday and beat the Boltonator? Connect direct. Doesn't matter where you are in the world, we are so worldwide online. And this week we are cooking on gas.
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0: Ah, the Connection Challenge on a Wednesday. Well, Kay's had a little punt, and she got 3 out of 5 this week. The Captain Eric managed 4 out of 5. Liam, one of our sponsors, he got 3 out of 5. Jeff and the Oldham crew, 4 out of 5. Nearly there, Jeff. Dwayne also got 4 out of 5. The General. Nick. Well done, Nick. 3 out of 5 this week, though. Couple of PMs. Samantha PM'd us. She got 2 out of 5. And Jules, you got 3 out of 5.

their aesthetic, reluctant hope core memories operating on a strict one-in, one-out policy. The young and the dying have the worst philosophies, and you are both but also neither. Nay cheek, nay chance. Never leave the bookies with a smile on your face, and remember that herons wait for no one but themselves. Good things come to those who hesitate. And then the heron says...

Well, we've got to say a big thanks to all our old school A squatters for your company this week and for tuning in. Our regular listeners to the show on a Wednesday. And a big thanks to all our worldwide old school listeners loving that old school beat. Last but not least, let's say a big thank you to all our sponsors. 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

0: was wonderful.
1: Bravo.
0: I loved that.
1: Oh, it was great.
0: Well, it was pretty good.
1: Well, it wasn't bad.
0: Well, there were parts of it that weren't very good,
1: it
0: though.
1: Could have been a lot better.
0: I didn't really like it.
1: It was pretty terrible.
0: It was bad.
1: It was awful.
0: It was terrible.
1: Get him away.
0: Hey, boo.
1: Boo.
2: Hello. You're talking to Britain's most talented machine. Faux shizzle my nizzle. What are you waiting for? Leave a message after the tone. Thank you for calling.
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1: Ah!
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Spelled BOLTONATE. Don't you forget it. I want to remember that /. Why not join the group? It costs you nothing. Give our page a little like, support the show, keep up with all the gossip. Now I'll be back next week. Same time, same place. Make it a date. Don't be late. I'll provide you with the cream of the crop. All the lates and the greats. Now, whatever you're doing at the weekend, have a great time, but stay safe out there.

So until we meet again next week, this is Dave Bolton, the Boltonator, signing off. Toodle-pip for now.

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1: From Feature Story News in Washington, I'm Nick Harper. Israel has marked the third anniversary of the October 7th attacks, in which 1,200 people died. There have been vigils and memorials across the country. The anniversary falls less than 3 weeks before a general election, which is widely seen as a referendum on the Prime Minister's leadership and his response to those attacks 3 years ago. The Israeli military has marked the day with more strikes on Gaza, which have continued in recent weeks as a way to try and prevent Hamas from reconstituting its military capabilities, as FSN's Blake Sifton in Tel Aviv reports.
2: They say that they've killed some 24,000 combatants in Gaza. So that would mean that around 50,000 people who have died in Gaza would be innocent non-combatants. Now, the Israeli military has been carrying out near daily strikes in Gaza in recent months. They say they are targeting Hamas members and other militants who participated in October 7th and militants who are trying to rebuild their forces, reconstitute their military capabilities in Gaza.
1: A U.S. judge has ruled that evidence from a botched execution in Tennessee must be preserved. Convicted murderer Krista Pike was given two doses of a lethal injection last week, but survived. Her lawyers on Wednesday urged a judge to ensure a full investigation is carried out into what went wrong. 22 people in Ukraine have died following a missile and drone barrage from Russia. The Ukrainian president, Volodymyr Zelensky, has described it as one of the most vile strikes of the war. The attack coincided with Russian President Vladimir Putin's 74th birthday. FSN's Dasha Chernyshova in Moscow says the Kremlin has blamed Kyiv, accusing Ukraine of broadening the range of civilian targets in the conflict.
3: Just a couple of days ago, Kremlin spokesman Dmitry Peskov was saying that it was Ukraine that decided to expand the list of the civilian objects that are being hit in this conflict. So Moscow is responding in kind. We're also hearing from the Russian side that there was the set of proposals made by India in terms of the settlement of this conflict in Ukraine. Moscow says it is grateful to all of the efforts by the international community to bring the end to this conflict.
1: The French government has appealed to school students to return to classes next week following a nationwide day of protests on Tuesday. Hundreds of people were arrested following clashes with police. French President Emmanuel Macron held an emergency meeting Tuesday night. Paris correspondent Peter Allen says the continued problems are leaving the country on edge.
4: There were almost 500 arrests across France yesterday. That brings the overall figure to more than 6,000 arrests since all this intensified. There's a real sense of emergency here across France.
1: From bureaus worldwide, this is FSN.
5: I've been in the cereal mascot game for 30 years. Flakes, Loops, Loopy Flakes, Flaky Loops. I've done them all. But these days, all I really want is a nice bowl of muesli. Delicious, balanced, well-rounded, grown-up.
6: I love Alpen.
7: Oh, afternoon, Caesar.
8: Good afternoon. How are you getting on with my glorious city?
7: Well, it's all finished, Gov.
8: What?
7: Yep, it's all done. I've built the Colosseum, the aqueduct, the lot.
8: You've built Rome? In a day?
7: Yes.
8: You're pulling my leg.
7: No.
8: Ah, you must have had your Weetabix this morning.
7: Oh, I did, Gov. Three of them. 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
1: From Feature Story News in Washington, I'm Nick Harper. Israel has marked the third anniversary of the October 7th attacks, in which 1,200 people died. There have been vigils and memorials across the country. The anniversary falls less than 3 weeks before a general election, which is widely seen as a referendum on the Prime Minister's leadership and his response to those attacks 3 years ago. The Israeli military has marked the day with more strikes on Gaza, which have continued in recent weeks as a way to try and prevent Hamas from reconstituting its military capabilities, as FSN's Blake Sifton in Tel Aviv reports.
2: They say that they've killed some 24,000 combatants in Gaza, so that would mean that around 50,000 people who have died in Gaza would be innocent non-combatants. Now, the Israeli military has been carrying out near-daily strikes in Gaza in recent months. They say they are targeting Hamas members and other militants who participated in October 7th, and militants who are trying to rebuild their forces, reconstitute their military capabilities in Gaza.
1: A U.S. judge has ruled that evidence from a botched execution in Tennessee must be preserved. Convicted murderer Krista Pike was given two doses of a lethal injection last week, but survived. Her lawyers on Wednesday urged a judge to ensure a full investigation is carried out into what went wrong. 22 people in Ukraine have died following a missile and drone barrage from Russia. The Ukrainian president, Volodymyr Zelensky, has described it as one of the most vile strikes of the war. The attack coincided with Russian President Vladimir Putin's 74th birthday. FSN's Dasha Chernyshova in Moscow says the Kremlin has blamed Kyiv, accusing Ukraine of broadening the range of civilian targets in the conflict.
3: Just a couple of days ago, Kremlin spokesman Dmitry Peskov was saying that it was Ukraine that decided to expand the list of the civilian objects that are being hit in this conflict. So Moscow is responding in kind. We're also hearing from the Russian side that there was the set of proposals made by India in terms of the settlement of this conflict in Ukraine. Moscow says it is grateful to all of the efforts by the international community to bring the end to this conflict.
1: The French government has appealed to school students to return to classes next week following a nationwide day of protests on Tuesday. Hundreds of people were arrested following clashes with police. French President Emmanuel Macron held an emergency meeting Tuesday night. Paris correspondent Peter Allen says the continued problems are leaving the country on edge.
4: There were almost 500 arrests across France yesterday. That brings the overall figure to more than 6,000 arrests since all this intensified. There's a real sense of emergency here across France.
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5: Your mum, fine person, always there when you need her. 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Well, when it's comfort you need, it has to be home.

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1: From Feature Story News in Washington, I'm Nick Harper. Israel has marked the third anniversary of the October 7th attacks, in which 1,200 people died. There have been vigils and memorials across the country. The anniversary falls less than 3 weeks before a general election, which is widely seen as a referendum on the Prime Minister's leadership and his response to those attacks 3 years ago. The Israeli military has marked the day with more strikes on Gaza, which have continued in recent weeks as a way to try and prevent Hamas from reconstituting its military capabilities, as FSN's Blake Sifton in Tel Aviv reports.
2: They say that they've killed some 24,000 combatants in Gaza, so that would mean that around 50,000 people who have died in Gaza would be innocent non-combatants. Now, the Israeli military has been carrying out near-daily strikes in Gaza in recent months. They say they are targeting Hamas members and other militants who participated in October 7th, and militants who are trying to rebuild their forces, reconstitute their military capabilities in Gaza.
1: A U.S. judge has ruled that evidence from a botched execution in Tennessee must be preserved. Convicted murderer Krista Pike was given two doses of a lethal injection last week, but survived. Her lawyers on Wednesday urged a judge to ensure a full investigation is carried out into what went wrong. 22 people in Ukraine have died following a missile and drone barrage from Russia. The Ukrainian President Volodymyr Zelensky has described it as one of the most vile strikes of the war. The attack coincided with Russian President Vladimir Putin's 74th birthday. FSN's Dasha Chernyshova in Moscow says the Kremlin has blamed Kyiv, accusing Ukraine of broadening the range of civilian targets in the conflict.
3: Just a couple of days ago, Kremlin spokesman Dmitry Peskov was saying that it was Ukraine that decided to expand the list of the civilian objects that are being hit in this conflict. So Moscow is responding in kind. We're also hearing from the Russian side that there was the set of proposals made by India in terms of the settlement of this conflict in Ukraine. Moscow says it is grateful to all of the efforts by the international community to bring the end to this conflict.
1: The French government has appealed to school students to return to classes next week following a nationwide day of protests on Tuesday. Hundreds of people were arrested following clashes with police. French President Emmanuel Macron held an emergency meeting Tuesday night. Paris correspondent Peter Allen says the continued problems are leaving the country on edge.
4: There were almost 500 arrests across France yesterday. That brings the overall figure to more than 6,000 arrests since all this intensified. There's a real sense of emergency here across France.
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5: My family always look after me, so I look after them by lending them my Sudocrem. It's not just for babies, it's for everybody. My darling sister swears by it for eczema. The show-off uses it for cuts and grazes. And Romeo over here relies on it to treat acne spots. Sudocrem has got the whole family covered. And of course, it's great for nappy rash. Bit of privacy, please. 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
6: 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We make proper brews. Brews that bring a tear to your eye and warmth to your soul. 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

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Always a better music mix. 102.2 and around the world.